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1: There's nothing to watch.
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5: So much to talk about, as always. The confusing back and forth conflict with Iran. 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
6: Has this war made the U.S. stronger strategically, or the opposite?
7: I think it's pretty much made the U.S. Weaker. Ultimately, I don't think this has been exactly what the United States bargained for.
8: And there you go. There's CBS Evening News coverage of the war in Iran. You ask one guy, did the war make the U.S. stronger or weaker? He goes with weaker. And in other news, what the hell? I actually uttered an oath out loud when I saw that in the news last night. I like Elliot Ackerman. That was the analyst there. His book about war, one of the best things I've ever read in my life about war. Highly recommend it to anyone. You can listen to it. He reads the book if you do the audio book, but it's so good. But anyway, asking one guy who says this has been, it's been bad for the United States, and then like, well, that's the final word, is nuts. If you've been paying attention to the war at all, there are all kinds of different opinions by lots of people giving their straight analysis of it's been a success, it's been a failure, it's been this, it's that, you know, mixture of... That's just, why? Why do we need to do this? Why treat us like we're idiots? Because we are idiots? Is that why?
5: That's the one right there. Yeah.
8: That was the CBS Evening News. God, that and bothered me.
5: Quote unquote journalists, talking heads, they're so incurious, as I'm frequently saying. I mean, it was obvious that he was noodling through the answer and gave an answer. It's made us weaker. How do you not follow up with, in what way? You obviously were struggling to answer that definitively, but tell me about your thinking. No, of course not. No, you just, good thing or bad thing, good thing or bad thing.
8: And actually, just we're going to play that to tease that we'll talk about the war in Iran later, not here. But every one of these discussions, whether it's made us weaker, stronger, price of gas, whatever it is around with the war with Iran, needs to be filtered through the, is it worth it to stop them from having a nuclear weapon filter?
5: And a heap and helping of, we're in the middle of it, so hard to say.
8: Yeah, and it's not over yet. Right. But anyway, more on that later. So the Epstein note is out. Here's what it said. If they find my body, Hillary did it, signed Epstein's mom, which is a joke.
5: A lot of ways to interpret that. It's a puzzle.
8: You can only get the Epstein's mom joke if you're at least 60 years old. From Welcome Back, Cotter, back in the day. Anyway, here's the actual report on Epstein's suicide note, whether it's real or not.
9: This is the purported suicide note that his former cellmate claims Jeffrey Epstein left behind the first time he tried to kill himself in jail. A federal judge ordered it unsealed tonight, giving the public and investigators their first look at it. They investigated me for months, found nothing, the note said. It is a treat to be able to choose one's time to say goodbye. What you want me to do? No fun. Not worth it.
5: Wow. All right. You know, it's funny. I had the same gripe. The Wall Street Journal has an article about this thing. It is 3, 6, 7 lines long, partial lines long, and they all edit it and summarize it for you. It's 7 lines long. Just say what it says. Here's what it says. They investigated me for months. Found nothing. So 15-year-old charge is unreadable. It is a treat to be able to decide, choose when time to say goodbye. What you want me to do? Bust out crying? No fun. Not worth it.
8: That's my new slogan. No fun. Not worth it.
5: I'm going to bellow that as I leave many a gathering. Meetings, court hearings, you name it.
8: Oh, and you just leave it. You're not arguing toward hanging yourself with your pants. You're different argument.
5: I'm going to stand up and say, no fun, not worth it, and walk out.
8: Aaron Katursky of ABC News goes on to say that it hasn't been verified if it's real or not, at least yet. And the question looms of, if this existed all these years, how did it just come out now? Which seems a little...
4: odd.
5: Well, as a sealed part of a case involving one of his cellmates.
8: But still, somebody had to know that it existed. The cellmate knew it existed, obviously. And various lawyers, judges, whoever. All this time with everything going on with Epstein, there was a suicide note out there and it was kept secret. I find it hard to believe.
5: This con, it was one of his possessions. I don't know the law around this. It's possible it would be highly illegal to release it as it's evidence in a case. This guy was, I would guess, trying to use it as leverage to get a reduced sentence or whatever.
8: You going to tell me nobody would make an illegal leak around the Epstein case at this point?
5: Absolutely not. That's be unethical, Jack.
8: Really a throwback your head hilarious statement right there.
5: Yeah, I grant you that. Yeah, especially if TMZ is paying, you know, seven figures for it or whatever.
8: Everything around the Epstein case has been probably shouldn't have been leaked from day one.
5: Yeah, true enough.
8: And it's his first suicide attempt, which I had forgotten existed. Which to me makes it all the more likely that he killed himself, which I've always believed anyway. The fact that he tried to kill himself once before and nobody's doubting that that was real, or I've never heard anybody doubt that his first suicide attempt was for real. If you try to kill yourself once and fail, and then you end up killing yourself and everybody jumps to the conclusion of he couldn't have killed himself, seems kind of weird to me.
5: Of course. Sure. Michael, no the fun. Part you need to use is... What you want me to do, bust out crying? You need to yell that at Jack now and again. No fun, not worth it.
10: I'll keep that in mind.
5: Excellent.
8: No fun, not worth it.
5: Yeah.
8: Is that the kind of note you would write right before you hang yourself in your cell?
5: I like the, it's a treat to be able to choose one's time to say goodbye.
8: That sounds real.
5: Sure.
8: But no... No, of course, he's a sociopath, at least.
5: Incredibly self-indulgent to the point of victimizing many other people.
8: Because I was about to say, you got nothing for kids, wife, friends, posterity, nothing. But he's a sociopath who lived purely for his own pleasure. And the pleasure had come to an end. So,
5: well, and he had neither wife nor kids, so that would be odd to shout out to them.
8: He has no kids?
5: I don't think so.
8: Never married?
5: Yeah, Ghislaine Maxwell.
8: I don't know if you'd think I'd know this, but I don't know it. I've never heard reference to a wife or kids.
5: No, me neither. No. I don't think he's the Marion type.
8: Either way, I suppose if you're a sociopath who's lived only for pleasure, there's not much to say when you've reached the end of the road. I guess the pleasure's over. Oot.
5: Who else are you going to name Jack? Jack, his beloved Uncle Jim and the Easter Bunny? What are you? You're in fantasy land here. Outrageous. I'm just mad because he was right about somebody would have leaked it. The cellmate, Nicholas Tartaglione, Nicky Tarts, guarantees called Nicky Tarts on the street, briefly shared the Manhattan cell with Epstein. He said he found the letter and gave it to his lawyers. The former police officer was later convicted of multiple murder counts and sentenced to life in prison. So he's a real treat.
8: Wow.
5: Yikes.
8: Yeah. Before we take a break and move on to other stuff, well, first this and then my favorite clip of the day. First this and then my favorite clip of the day.
5: Excellent. 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
8: So we've got to talk about the war in Iran at some point, where we are on that. There was a mayoral debate for Los Angeles. I really get the sense that in terms of news coverage, I think in California and nationally, there seems to be more attention on the mayoral race in L.A. than the governor's race, for whatever reason.
5: There's a lot there, I think.
8: I don't know if it's the
4: personalities or the storyline with the fires or whatever.
5: Oh, yeah, that's it. You've got A, entertainment, because you got some big personalities, including this Spencer Pratt. Is that his name?
4: Yeah.
5: I'm not young enough to have watched his reality show. But so you got him. You got Karen Bass, who's a big name. You have the wildfire, which is a compelling narrative. And you've got a city that may be the target of more fascination around the world than anywhere else.
4: Mm.
5: Los Angeles, where dreams and movies are born.
4: So we've got some of the debate stuff a little bit later this hour, and we want to talk about the rise of anti-Semitism. But this is my favorite clip of the day. This is we opened the show with the opening clip from the show there, Michael. This is about the people getting sick and dying on the ship, the cruise ship and all that sort of stuff. They think they've nailed down where the hantavirus came from.
10: The point of infection may have been Argentina, where investigators say the leading theory is that a couple caught the disease before boarding of exposed the rodents during a bird watching tour that included a stop at a landfill.
5: Wow. Honey, did you sign us up for this tour?
4: Let's stop here in Argentina and go check out the... See, I've got every book, every bird in my book, I've checked the mark, including some very rare birds, but I haven't seen the Argentinian trash S bird yet, so right. Let's go over to this landfill and watch it peck around in the garbage. Sure, a lot of rat feces around here. Anyway, we'll overlook...
5: I wouldn't worry about it.
4: I wouldn't worry about it either. Holy crap!
5: Yeah, I'm telling you, that's not a pleasant outing.
4: I always thought part of the whole bird watching appeal would be some of the locales you would go to observe the birds, not a landfill.
5: Right. Honey, look, it's the Argentinian refuse hawk. Beautiful plumage. Or maybe they were rat watching and they followed the rats to a bird sanctuary and were disappointed at all the birds flying around.
4: Rat watching, that's what I should do. We're going to New York this summer. We're going to see
5: the dread disease.
4: We're going to try to see the

0: upon this 250-year anniversary, I think we have a lot to learn and be proud of in our history. It is one of perpetual and continuous improvement, where each generation has done its part to bring us closer to fulfilling the vision that the founders of this country had upon its founding. So,
1: that is so good. And I wish every politician could spew that out that way. Particularly, I like, this is the thing I need to have at the ready all the time when you run into the haters. Our record is better than everybody else's. Mm-hmm. Everybody. Show me the country that has a better record than us. You want to go with France or England? What country are you using as an example of being so fantastic throughout world history that it's better than the United States?
2: Yeah, yeah. You can maybe get the impressionable college kids with that argument. That might make sense to them as they learn more. You know, the activists know that, but you can't admit that if you're going to overthrow a system. So they've got to continue to make the completely spurious, ridiculous claim that this is the most racist country on earth.
1: Yeah, you're never going to get the Marxists probably, but I think there's too much of the bulk of the like regular people that buy into that crap just because there aren't enough people making the case as good as Marco just did.
2: Right. Yeah.
1: That Reagan used to all the time, for instance.
2: Yeah, I'm a huge fan of Marco, have been for a very long time. That was beautiful. That was great. It was perfectly said. And of course, because he did well at the briefing, it sparked 2028 chatter. Fundraisers what do you call them? Political consultants have said he could have vaulted past J.D. Vance for blah, blah, blah. It's like, guys, it's May of 2026. We're involved in a war. Our debt just passed the GDP. And it's so ironic, given our freedom-loving quote of the day from Karl Popper talking about how everybody's constantly putting their hope in the next person will be wonderful and lead us out of the wilderness. Washington is so obsessed with who's in, who's out, who's on top, who's looking like they could be on top, who's going to win, who's going to seize the reins of power, in a way that it's sad that politics has become the true American pastime.
1: Yeah.
2: Because that's not what we should be paying attention to. We should be paying attention to how are we being governed right now, specifically in your town, then your county, then your state, and if it ever comes up, the federal government. It's so bass-ackwards.
1: If I may indulge 2028 talk briefly, I wonder if the thing you need to be to get the Republican nomination, as even the numbers among Republicans and MAGA people have slid on Trump. I wonder if by the time we get to nominating time, if it'll be better to be seen as an extension of Trump like J.D. Vance or a break from Trump, which I think Marco Rubio. I don't think Marco Rubio is tainted by Trump. J.D. Vance is going to try to run, I think, as like an extension of Trump, keeping the Trump thing going. I don't think Marco Rubio is going to be that. I'm talking about for the primary voter. Primary voter. I think the Republicans might be ready. Even Republican primary voters might be ready for a new page, and Marco's the guy.
2: By the time we get there, yeah, we're not there yet, but it's possible. I think both of those guys are smart enough to perceive what are the what parts of Trump's legacy are still attractive to masses of voters and what aren't, and thread that needle. Who can do it more skillfully?
1: I'm a Rubio guy. I'll buy a hat today. I don't know what the hell J.D. Vance is.
2: Neither does he. I mean, he might have core beliefs, and he just puts them aside to hang on to proximity to power because that's the only way you win in D.C. You know, the gray area of cynicism versus practicality, everybody draws their line differently.
1: Trump did threaten, though, and I've said this several times in the last several weeks. Dude, you can't keep, I mean, it's like the parent analogy we always use. You can't keep threatening the sanction and not follow through. Pretty soon your kid is just going to walk all over you.
2: Yeah.
1: One more time and I'm taking your phone. Yeah, I've still got my phone. You've been saying that for a month, so I think I will go ahead and ignore you as I walk to my room.
2: Yeah, no kidding. Oh, boy.
1: I could be wrong. I've said it, been wrong several times in the last several weeks. He's holding off. I don't think he wants to, like, restart the war at the level that he's talking about, but I think he's going to.
2: Like, four or five times. And
1: throwing out a little check yourself before you wreck yourself.
2: You know, we got a second. You got to do a 44 for me, Michael.
0: So, look, the time's come for Iran to make a sensible choice. And it's not easy for them to do that, obviously, because they have a fracture in their

0: own leadership system. And apart from that, I mean, the top people in that government are, to say the least, they're insane in the brain. And so we need to address
1: which
0: that.
1: I believe that's enough as a reference to the Cypress Hill hit of a similar title back in, what, the 90s? Insane in the membrane, insane in the brain.
2: Is that just the way he thinks and talks, or does he feel like that is going to get him votes or something?
1: Oh, no, I think that's just the references. If he's looking, if I'm
2: for his
1: looking
2: age.
1: For a phrase in my head, yeah, I'll probably have some sort of classic rock lyric come to the fore now and again. He's younger, a little bit younger. He's a hip-hop guy.
2: And he might want to make a clear break, generational break from Trump would have to make Patty Page references if he's going to use lyrics.
1: Good pull there.
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5: 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The confusing back and forth conflict with Iran.
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9: 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The U.S. is waiting on Iran as that nation's government reviews the latest U.S. peace proposal.
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11: The White House says that as they're waiting for this, the ceasefire is still holding at this time. There's also a lot of other military activity taking place. U.S. Central Command releasing footage of a U.S. fighter jet disabling two Iranian oil tankers trying to breach the American blockade. CENTCOM also says that American forces have redirected 58 commercial vessels and disabled four since April 13th. One senior British official telling Fox the HMS Dragon Type 45 destroyer now is in the Gulf. The UK's Ministry of Defense today says the ship will support efforts to clear mines and protect
12: the ship. Sponsors Alex Hogan at the White House. CENTCOM says the ceasefire is still in place, but the U.S. naval blockade is going to remain in effect. The FAA is looking into the deadly incident last night at Denver International Airport, a Frontier Airlines flight taking off and killed a woman who authorities say trespassed onto the tarmac. More than Fox's Max Gordon.
13: Frontier flight 4345 hurtling down the runway, taking off to Los Angeles. How many of the person who had gotten out onto the runway? Here's radio traffic right after the collision.
14: Anywhere.
13: The smoke was reported in the cabin, and passengers were evacuated via slides as a precautionary measure. The Airbus A321 was carrying 224 passengers and 7 crew members. Airport officials say they checked the defense line after the incident, finding it intact. The identity of the person,
15: there's no way I can eat this whole thing.
13: The runway where the incident took place was shut down for a time so investigators could do their work, but according to airport officials, the accident scene has now been cleared and the runway is back open.
12: Reported minor injuries. Some of them were taken to area hospitals, and that investigation into the incident continues. 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
22: Jamie Markley, so quickly David Van Camp, first term. And all the Scott heroes Robin. Of the first term, your Alexander Hamiltons and your Making Thomas Jefferson, the Secretary of State, they laughed at having some fun. Term, and had a bunch of people that aren't remembered by history in the second term.
23: The Markley, and things got ugly Van so
22: and
23: Robbins
22: and
23: show.
22: I don't know what the lesson is that you take from this. So then when he gives his farewell address, he decides to use the Markley first Van farewell Camp address show. Madison wrote
23: Jamie Markley,
22: just because
23: David
22: he knew
23: Camp,
22: he was going to be
23: Robbins.
22: Attacked.
23: Okay.
22: So
23: gas
22: harshly
23: prices.
22: By a lot of people talking Madison about gas and prices. Jefferson oh, and yes. others in his filling farewell address.
23: $80.
22: He used the one that Madison wrote so that he could come yeah. out and say, hey, yeah, you know where those words came from?
23: I'm back to
22: freaking
23: the 15,
22: James Madison, all right? So back
23: me
22: off.
23: To and from work.
22: Wow. That's where, I mean, it sounds very
23: See?
22: Now.
23: I'm that guy. Wow. Yeah. Robbins, you know, it went up another 5 cents. We've been hearing this like day after day and whatever.
22: The father of our country, George Washington. You know, the indispensable man, the one guy everybody could agree on.
23: It's a problem that you're saying, David. Help
22: play
23: is
22: those
23: on the
22: kind
23: way.
22: Of games.
24: Well, that's what we're being told.
22: Seven
24: yeah, gas prices hit a nationwide average of $4.45 a gallon. That's
22: in the press,
24: according to AAA, up
22: that no longer agree with
24: 35 cents
22: so,
24: from a week
22: what
24: ago.
22: What is the lesson from that? That's just
24: ago.
22: The nature of democracy. It's maybe it's why democracies don't work. I don't know.
24: Saying help is on the way. Fox News.
25: I think it's similar to what we're always trying to put across to the modern audience that
26: the way to think about it,
25: the period of peace and prosperity. We just came out of that's
26: the
25: not the norm.
26: Right.
25: Strife and struggle and war and being a little
26: right
25: uneasy.
26: So
25: that's the norm.
26: That
25: you'll be okay.
26: 2 million barrels.
25: Similar lesson.
26: Five,
25: what's the name of the book you're talking about again?
26: Coming through of the pent-up demand. We think
25: George Washington,
26: more than
25: what a guy.
26: Moby Dick.
25: John Adams' book.
26: So
25: Making the
0: very well supplied.
22: And it's a basic, basically is, how their, on the other the, side the of this, thesis the world's is
26: going to be a wash in oil.
22: To have a norm, the UAE which we are now OPEC, in the business of both
26: more.
22: Parties destroying
26: OPEC
22: all norms.
26: Going to be pumping
22: but to have a norm, it can't happen once. It needs to happen twice.
26: We are the number one and John Adams was the twice.
22: Yeah, this administration do it, then John Adams does it again. Now you've got a norm.
1: Covered in oil.
22: Whether or not that holds.
1: A wash in oil.
2: A wash in oil.
1: Is yeah. Everybody checking on Greta? Book. She's but, probably just a fainting
2: so,
1: couch right now.
2: Oh, she.
22: Maybe
2: she's
22: it's only cataclysms.
2: On
22: oh, yeah.
2: It's all about Gaza
22: pull
2: now.
22: Pull us together briefly,
2: it's the
22: and then we
2: thing.
22: Look back on that era. So, why can't we go back to
2: we
22: that?
2: Sit,
22: we only
2: course,
22: had that because of the cataclysm.
2: Last 4 to 6 weeks.
22: Funnily,
2: oh yeah.
22: In the same week, this book I'm reading, Ike's Bluff, which I've read before. Included
2: about
22: Eisenhower
2: exactly.
22: writing his farewell address
2: the
22: in the middle
2: on,
22: of his first term because there's no freaking way he's going to run
2: the midterms right now.
22: He had a 75% yes. okay. approval
2: yeah,
22: rating
2: and
22: didn't want to stick around for another term.
2: Prices.
22: Gas, because
2: food,
22: everybody convinced him, look,
2: goes up
22: you got to, we just,
2: up,
22: you so have to because of this
2: that's
22: and that's
2: what I'm more afraid of.
22: And why did he have a 75% approval rating? Because similar to Washington,
2: well,
22: came out of a cataclysm.
2: Had, you know,
22: he wasn't really associated with it,
2: yeah,
22: either party.
2: Graduation,
22: but those are outliers. Those aren't really things you can get back to.
2: Not just
22: right.
2: a
22: that
2: graduation.
22: The standard
2: graduation.
22: That we should, you know,
2: yeah,
22: consider the norm.
2: Is officially a doctor.
22: Those are outliers because of cataclysms.
2: Yeah, be delivering a lot of babies. That's a big deal.
25: Yeah, I've touted this book before. I will tout it again now.
2: Go ahead.
25: Our friend Tim Sandifer's new book, Proclaiming Liberty.
2: But no, you're on the road. I mean,
25: I like a good subtitle.
2: For hours and hours
25: John
2: hours,
25: Adams, Thomas Jefferson,
2: yeah,
25: and the Declaration
2: I mean,
25: of Independence.
2: It's
25: again,
2: costly.
25: How Adams was
2: and
25: indispensable
2: you're about people, you know,
25: working
2: work.
25: With Jefferson to
2: and
25: craft
2: said,
25: the Declaration.
2: Else is more
25: and
2: expensive,
25: the thing I love so much about the book
2: get irritated.
25: Is, and I was reading
2: no, I
25: it the other night. I got so fired up.
2: And
25: if
2: so
25: I had a musket,
2: why
25: I picked it up and gone to look for an Englishman.
2: Iran is pretty important.
1: I know why we're doing it.
25: Idiotic idea.
1: I mean, I'm clear on that, and I'm in favor of it.
25: That
1: but all that being
25: that some
1: said,
25: like
1: I mean,
25: modern progressive historians
1: the,
25: are like they just
1: lies.
25: Broke away from
2: the,
25: England to
2: no.
25: ensure their
2: and
25: own wealth
2: I
25: and to consolidate
2: people,
25: control to continue slavery.
2: Say, okay,
25: so
2: they have
25: freaking
2: been the
25: idiotic! It's unbelievable.
2: Terror, you know,
25: the
2: for
25: way
2: decades now,
25: the Parliament,
2: as a few
25: especially everybody talks about King George,
2: more,
25: but the way
2: like,
25: the Parliament
2: yeah,
25: was constantly
2: that was good,
25: abusing us, and I know I was a couple hundred years from appearing, but I mean, just
2: original 4 to 6 weeks sounded okay, but as it dragged.
25: Regarding
2: on.
25: Any, not only
2: what are we
25: like,
2: looking at?
25: You know, taxation without
2: like
25: representation and the basic and the natural rights of man, but
1: oh,
25: like
1: oh,
25: even
1: sure
25: being
1: they,
25: nice,
1: I mean, when they're, oh, God,
25: just
1: I mean,
25: constantly
1: is out
25: changing
1: of
25: this and extracting that and saying, shut up.
1: Useless.
25: You don't have a legislature
1: yeah,
25: anymore.
1: They're
25: we're unconvening
1: right
25: your legislature and us saying
1: out, so
25: that's not a thing. And them saying we'll shoot you in the face
1: on,
25: if you make a, if you make any noise about it. Utterly horribly
1: well,
25: abusive relationship.
1: Now the Revolutionary Guard is
25: and then Tim gets
1: on
25: into
1: votes.
25: The particulars of the Declaration
1: yes.
25: of Independence, which if you don't have perspective,
1: yeah.
25: you're like
1: that's what I mean,
25: he
1: man.
25: Sent
1: I mean,
25: forth swarms of officers, DEA or something. What is he talking about? Oh, it's so good and so interesting. It explains why there was a revolution, and you'd have grabbed your musket too. Those
2: so are they going on?
1: Several possibilities.
22: So I'd be interested in hearing from you. If so, Washington and Madison were not on speaking terms before his second term ended, why would we expect any difference from Trump and Chuck Schumer?
1: I don't think it's going to happen either.
22: You know,
1: but I don't,
22: it's like they can't even go out to eat together. Washington and Madison couldn't go out to eat together.
2: I doubt that one.
25: Correct me if I'm wrong. I think the two of them were both sincere.
1: Let me do all the worrying
25: about their difference.
22: That's a decent point.
1: Like
25: 20% gaslighting, clickbaiting, fundraising, onlining lies.
2: Yeah, I just don't think.
22: Interesting. Text line 415-295-KFTC.
3: Jack Armstrong and Joe Getty.
22: We've decided to call this the best weekend talk show in America. And if you like it, download Armstrong and Getty on demand.
1: That's probably where most rational people are.
2: Right. Yeah. That's not just this thing in Iran. That's almost like anything.
1: Yeah. Yeah.
2: And I'm just right. like, yeah, whatever. Whatever's going to happen is going to happen.
1: Kansas City Royals' chance of winning a pennant. I worry about that.
2: Yeah, well, we have a job in a year from now. Yeah. Maybe.
1: Maybe. Maybe not.
2: I mean, whatever's going to happen is going to happen. You're like,
1: I know.
2: That'll be fine.
1: I'm the guy.
2: We'll figure it out.
1: One who had the heart attack. Yep.
2: Yeah. Well, I suppose there was a worrier at Spirit Airlines. There was another guy that was like, yeah, it'll be fine.
1: They turned that into Spirit Halloween now. Did you hear that? Going to open the planes up.
2: I've heard people playing Spirit in the Sky saying no more Spirit in the Sky.
1: Yeah, no more.
2: Norman Greenbaum.
1: Yeah, it's gone.
2: Yeah. But yeah, there were some customers left stranded.
5: Oh, yeah. They shut down over the weekend after failing to reach a deal on a bailout. And, you know, Democrats are
24: going out there blaming the Trump administration because of high fuel prices and all that. And I'm like, that's not what killed Spirit Airline. I mean, that. So the Biden administration blocked a merger a couple of years ago that would have saved it probably. And they went to court. Spirit lost. So now it's gone. Good job, Pete Buttigieg. Thousands of people left stranded as well because they had the last flight land at like 3 a.m. on Saturday. And so a bunch of people left stranded because of how quickly everything seemed to happen. So Fox News talked to this woman in Florida who was trying to get another flight with her kids.
25: Oh, boy.
0: We had to book new flights with a different airline. It's just been us here with three kids, 2 5-year-olds and 11-month-old, and we just been in the airport all night. First, they told us that they were going to give us hotels, Uber, and food vouchers, but then they canceled and said that they couldn't give it to us, so we just been sitting here all night.
1: God dang. That would irritate me.
25: Oh, yeah.
1: After they promise you that and then they don't deliver it? What?
23: Can you imagine the three of us on a road trip, David, and this happens to us with Scott? Oh, holy crap.
1: Yeah.
24: I'd probably just die laughing because Scott's funny when he's angry.
25: He is.
24: That's the problem.
25: I try not to laugh too much.
1: That would make me nuts. I mean, I'm one of these guys. You know how I am. You traveled with me. I mean, I get to the airport 3 hours earlier than we have to be there because I'm afraid they're going to leave without me.
25: Yes.
1: Yeah.
23: And then you'll be texting me, where are you?
1: Yeah, right.
23: Well, it's still 2.5 hours before the flight, Scott.
1: You should be here right now.
23: My goodness.
1: What if they start boarding?
23: Oh, yeah.
1: Yeah.
23: Oh, remember trying to get from AT&T Stadium to the airport? Oh, and you thought we were going to miss the flight?
1: Well, we got...
23: You're freaking out?
1: We got out of the guy's Uber.
23: Yeah.
1: We started to get twitchy, and we just opened the doors and walked out of the guy's Uber.
23: Yes. Listen, you were uncomfortable. I'm like, let's just get out of the car. Well, we'll find another one.
1: I didn't know.
23: But you were losing patience. So you just,
1: so we started walking like 3 miles and golly.
23: You're like, how long are we going to have to walk? You see that building over there? That's what we have to get to.
1: Jeez.
23: Yeah, it was something.
1: Oh, boy.
23: Something we got to get to later on. Luke Rosiak with Daily Wire is doing a 5-part series on fraud in Ohio.
1: Same thing?
23: A lot of the same stuff.
1: Oh, boy.
23: It's wild how this is happening. You know, there's been this statement that's been made over the last few months, how it used to be the left always said, we're going to have reparations, a transfer of wealth. Mm-hmm. And, that, you know, you do polling on that. People are like, heck no, I'm not going to do that. But Democrats have just figured out ways to make it happen.
1: Yeah. Yeah.
23: And David Marcus, who I happen to like his reporting, did this whole piece about how Democrats sneaked in reparations and how they'll protect them, which we'll get to. It's really devious, man. You're like, how are all these people getting all this money? Because it's a freaking scam. And people working hard, trying to go about things the right way, are getting left way behind. That is not the way it's supposed to be, obviously. So we'll get into that. It is Mashup Monday.
24: Yes, it is.
23: I do not know what David has in store for us today, but it's always something at least interesting.
24: From Bill McClintock, my favorite guy who does this on YouTube, it is a mashup of Slipknot's Psychosocial and Salt-N-Pepa's Push It.
1: Oh.
23: I know the Salt-N-Pepa song.
1: Yeah, I do too. I don't know the Slipknot song.
23: I'm not sure if I know the Slipknot song. Let's see.

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1: Jack Armstrong and Joe Getty.
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5: Thanks for tuning in to the best weekend talk show in America. We're Armstrong and Getty.
6: So much to talk about, as always. The confusing back and forth conflict with Iran. Where is it? Who's in charge? How are the negotiations going? 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That's what we try our very best to bring you every week.
5: Yeah, we do 20 hours of this every week. 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I hope you enjoy the best weekend talk show in America.
4: Has this war made the U.S. stronger strategically, or the opposite?
7: I think it's pretty much made the U.S. weaker. Ultimately, I don't think this has been exactly what the United States bargained for.
5: And there you go. There's CBS Evening News coverage of the war in Iran. You ask one guy, did the war make the U.S. stronger or weaker? He goes with weaker. And in other news,
8: sealants can protect against cavities for up to 9 years.
5: I actually uttered an oath out loud when I saw that in the news last night. I like Elliot Ackerman. That was the analyst there. His book about war. One of the best things I've ever read in my life about war. Highly recommend it to anyone.
8: Over time,
5: you can listen to him. He reads the book if you do the audiobook.
8: Less likely to have sealants. And twice as likely
5: asking one guy who says this has been bad for the United States.
8: Children.
5: Like, well, that's the final word. Is nuts. And problems if you've been paying attention to the war at all, there are
8: applying
5: all kinds of different opinions by lots of people giving their straight analysis of
8: costs.
5: It's been
8: to learn more,
5: a success, it's been
8: CDC.
5: A failure, it's been this, it's that, you know, mixture of... That's just... Why? Why do we need to do this? Why treat us like we're idiots? Because we are idiots? Is that why?
9: That's the one right there.
5: Yeah, it was the CBS Evening News. God, that bothered me.
9: Quote-unquote journalist talking heads are so incurious, as I'm frequently saying. I mean, it was obvious that he was noodling through the answer and gave an answer. It's made us weaker. How do you not follow up with, in what way? You obviously were struggling to answer that definitively. Tell me about your thinking. No, of course not. Good thing or bad thing.
5: And actually, you're going to play that to tease it. We'll talk about the war in Iran later, not here, but every one of these discussions, whether it's made us weaker, stronger, price of gas, whatever it is around the war in Iran, needs to be filtered through the is it worth it to stop them from having a nuclear weapon filter?
9: And a heap and helping of we're in the middle of it, so hard to say.
5: And it's not over yet.
10: But
5: anyway, more on that later.
10: You
5: so
10: can't
5: the Epstein
10: back.
5: Note is out.
10: Hearing
5: here's what it said:
10: the third most common.
5: If they find my body, Hillary did it.
10: Almost
5: signed Epstein's mom, which is a joke.
9: A lot of ways to interpret that. It's
10: the louder
9: it's a
10: sound
9: puzzle.
10: Is, and the longer
5: you can only
10: you're
5: get the Epstein's
10: it,
5: mom joke,
10: the
5: if you're
10: more likely
5: at least
10: it will damage your hearing. Repeated exposure
5: from Welcome
10: to
5: Back
10: noise can cause stress,
5: back in the day.
10: Anxiety,
5: anyway, here's the actual report on Epstein's suicide note, whether it's real or not.
10: Hearing loss from loud noise.
11: This is the purported suicide note that his former cellmate claims Jeffrey Epstein left behind the first time he tried to kill himself in jail. A federal judge ordered it unsealed tonight, giving the public and investigors their first look at it. They investigated me for months. Found
10: Get
11: nothing, the note said. It is a treat to be able to choose one's time to say goodbye.
10: To learn
11: what you
10: more,
11: want me to do? No fun. Not worth it.
10: Vital signs.
9: Wow. Heroin all right. You know, it's funny. I had the same gripe. The Wall Street Journal has an article about this thing. It is three, six, seven lines long. Partial lines long. And they all edit it and summarize it for you.
5: It's using seven heroin lines along long. With other drugs or alcohol says.
8: Compounds
9: Here's
8: the
9: what
8: risk
9: it says.
8: Of overdose.
9: They investigated
8: States
9: me for a month,
8: key role
9: found
8: in prevention,
9: nothing.
8: Treatment, and
9: so
8: recovery
9: 15-year-old
8: efforts.
9: Charges
8: States can address
9: unreadable.
8: The strongest risk
9: it is
8: factor
9: a treat
8: for heroin
9: to be able
8: addiction,
9: to decide,
8: addiction to prescription opioid pain
9: choose
8: killers
9: when
8: by
9: time to say goodbye. What you want me to do? Bust out crying?
8: Addicted,
9: no fun, not worth it.
8: To
9: That's my new slogan.
8: Treatment services,
9: no fun, not worth it.
8: Expand access to naloxone.
9: I'm going to bellow that as I leave many again.
8: Reverse the effects.
9: Overdose. Court hearings, you name
8: Everyone
9: it.
8: Can learn about the risks of using
5: not,
8: heroin.
5: Not, you're not
8: and
5: arguing
8: other drugs.
5: Toward hanging yourself
8: Get
5: with the pants.
8: For substance
5: you're,
8: abuse problems.
5: Different argument.
8: And learn how
9: I'm
8: to recognize
9: stand up and say,
8: and respond
9: no fun,
8: to an
9: not worth it. And walk
8: to
9: out.
8: Learn more, visit
5: Aaron Kasursky of ABC News goes on to say that it hasn't been verified if it's real or not, at least yet. And the question looms of if this existed all these years, how did it just come out now? Which seems a little.
9: a sealed part of a case involving one of his cellmates. But still, somebody had to know that it existed, that the cellmate knew it existed, obviously. And various lawyers, judges, whoever. All this time with everything going on with Epstein, there was a suicide note out there, and it was kept secret. I just,
2: she doesn't seem to really care that much.
9: This con,
2: what it's going to do.
9: It was one of his possessions. I don't know the law around this. It's possible it would be highly illegal to release it, as it's evidence in a case. This guy was, I would guess, trying to use it as leverage. To get a reduced sentence or whatever.
5: Are you going to tell me nobody would make an illegal leak around the Epstein case at this point?
9: Absolutely not. That would be unethical.
2: Yeah, I don't care.
5: Really, you throw back your head hilarious statement right there.
2: I'll go ahead.
9: I grant you that. Yeah, especially if TMZ's paying, you know, seven figures for it or whatever.
5: Everything around the Epstein case has been probably shouldn't have been leaked from day one.
2: Job in her life. Yeah,
9: true enough.
2: She lived with her parents or did anyway.
5: And it's his first suicide attempt, which I had forgotten existed, which to me makes it all the more likely that he killed himself, which I've always believed anyway. The fact that he tried to kill himself once before and nobody's doubting that that was real, or I've never heard anybody doubt that his first suicide attempt was for real. If you try to kill yourself once and fail, and then you end up killing yourself and everybody jumps to the conclusion of he couldn't have killed himself,
2: and all of a sudden your policies get out of whack and they're like, well, we're going to Tennessee.
9: Oh,
2: she's 43,
9: what do you want me to do? Bust out
2: she's
9: crying?
2: 43.
9: You need to yell that at Jack.
2: I was like, I don't think she's in her 20s. I think she's not worth it.
12: I'll keep that in mind.
2: Like that.
9: Excellent.
5: Not worth it.
2: The other thing is, when you can live with your parents,
5: is that
2: all that
5: the
2: time
5: kind
2: of
5: note you would write?
2: There's not a lot of stress that's worn on your face.
5: Hang yourself.
2: So she appears to be young and vibrant.
9: I like the. It's a treat to be able to choose one's time to say goodbye.
2: You voted for.
5: That sounds real.
9: Sure.
5: But no.
2: Sorry.
9: Yes.
5: No, of course, she's a sociopath.
2: Maybe his mom, Donnie, and her and these other morons.
9: Incredibly self-indulgent to the point of victimizing many other people.
5: Because I was about to say, you got nothing for kids, wife, friends,
2: a shooting outside
5: posterity, nothing. But he's a sociopath who lived purely for his own pleasure. And the pleasure had come to an end. So
9: he probably had neither wife nor kids. So
2: he's asking some questions. Listen to the way he gets shut off by her handlers.
5: Oh boy.
2: Like, she can't answer this.
5: Never married?
9: Jelaine Maxwell.
13: If I didn't ask you, it's been an eventful week.
5: You'd think I'd know this, but I don't know. I've never heard reference to a wife or kids.
13: How do you feel after Tuesday, after what happened with transplant?
9: I don't think he's the Marion type.
14: You know,
5: either way, I suppose if you're a sociopath who's lived only for pleasure, there's not much to say when you've reached the end of the road. I guess the pleasure's over.
9: Oot! Who else are you going to name Jack? Jack, his beloved Uncle Jim, and the Easter Bunny? What are you? You're in fantasy land here. Outrageous.
13: I talked to people in that
9: neighborhood. I'm just mad because he was right about somebody would have leaked it.
13: Hold on, there's just one last question.
9: The cellmate, Nicholas Tartaglione, Nicky Tarts, guarantees called Nicky Tarts on the street. Briefly shared the Manhattan cell with Epstein. He said he found the letter and gave it to his lawyers. The former police officer was later convicted of multiple murder counts and sentenced to life in prison. So he's a real treat.
5: Wow.
2: And the reporter, Chris Daniels, he's like, no, I mean, this is a fair question.
5: Yeah. Before we take a break and move on to other stuff,
2: first this, and then my favorite clip of the day.
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2: And this
5: you
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2: No.
5: We've got to talk about the Warren Aran at some point where we are on that. There was a mayoral debate for Los Angeles. I really get the sense that
15: I think we've also been critical
5: in terms of news
15: so,
5: coverage. I think in California and nationally,
15: not asking
5: there seems to be more attention on the mayoral race in LA than been the
12: governor. This guy did his job.
5: For whatever reason.
2: Yes.
5: There's a lot there, I think. I
2: don't know if they finally set up
5: personalities or the storyline, the fires or whatever.
2: They actually did.
5: Oh, yeah, that's it. You've got entertainment because you got some big personalities, including this Spencer Pratt. Is that his name?
12: Yeah.
5: I'm not young enough to have watched his reality show.
2: But very good.
5: So you got him. You got Karen Bass, who's a big name. You have the wildfire, which is a compelling narrative. And you've got a city that may be the target of more fascination around the world than anywhere else. Los Angeles, where dreams and movies are born.
12: So we've got some of the debate stuff a little bit later this hour, and we want to talk about the rise of anti-Semitism. But this is my favorite clip of the day. This is we opened the show with the opening clip from the show there, Michael. This is about
14: we also have to be very careful to make sure that
12: people getting sick and dying on the ship, the cruise ship, and all that sort of stuff. They think they've nailed down where the hantavirus came from.
15: The point of infection may have been Argentina, where investigators say the leading theory is that a couple caught the disease before boarding, exposed the rodents during a bird watching tour that included a stop at a landfill.
2: Because we don't illegals like going back to their home
5: country. Did you sign us up for this tour?
12: Yeah,
5: dude,
12: dang.
16: That's the rehearsed answer.
5: Let's stop here in Argentina and go check out the. See, I've got every book, every bird in my book. I've checked the mark, including some very rare birds, but I haven't seen the Argentinian trash S bird yet. So let's go over to this landfill and watch it pick around in the garbage.
2: Yep.
5: Sure, a lot of rat feces around here. Anyway, we'll overlook it.
9: I wouldn't worry about it.
5: I wouldn't worry about it either. Holy crap.
9: Isn't it?
2: Wow.
5: Yeah.
2: That was a memorized answer.
5: That's not a pleasant outing. Memorized. I always thought part of the whole bird watching appeal would be some of the locales you would go to
16: 60 birds, not a landfill. Had a story about screen time in kids. And right,
5: honey, look, it's the Argentinian refuse hawk. Beautiful plumage.
9: Oh, my goodness.
5: Well, or maybe they were rat watching, and they followed the rats to a bird sanctuary and were disappointed with all the birds flying around.
12: Rat watching, that's what I should do.
15: What's we're
12: going to New York this summer.
15: Is the evidence we're
12: going to
15: see
12: the North American subway rats.
15: As young as two.
5: On an pizza rats they got there in New York.
15: 3 hours a day on
5: we got more on the way that we mentioned.
1: Jack Armstrong and Joe Getty.
5: This is the best weekend talk show in America.
17: So right motor tracts are developing in their brains, which is really concerning for later on in life.
18: So parts of their brain, important parts of their brain at this young age, are actually shrinking.
17: Are actually not as dense, yeah. Are not as dense in those areas.
2: All right, time out a second. That should be the lead story everywhere.
12: Yeah. Wow.
16: But you're actually, your brain is atrophying.
2: Yes.
12: Yes.
2: I mean, there should be a warning signal everywhere.
12: Well, I guess the question I have, too, at 2 years old, 3 hours a day?
16: Yeah.
12: In front of a screen?
2: Yeah.
12: That's terrible.
2: I went into dinner the other night, and there was a kid. I had to be somewhere at least close to that. Sitting there with a screen. And I understand in that situation, it was like, well, we just wanted to have dinner. And, you know, so that will quiet him. You don't know what you're doing to the kid.
16: Yeah.
2: Wow, man. All right, roll the rest of it.
18: It only gets worse the older children get and the more they use screens. This brain scan is from a teenager that spends 6 to 8 hours a day on devices.
17: So the holes, if you like, or the ridges that we actually see are slightly wider in teenagers. And that's the same sort of thing we see in early onset dementia.
18: You're seeing signs of dementia and Alzheimer's in teenagers.
17: We're seeing changes in the brain, which are very similar to changes that we see in early diagnosis of Alzheimer's or dementia. And that increase in that younger group can only be really attributed to the devices. I don't know what else it could be.
2: Whoa.
16: Yeah. my new campaign for teenagers, okay? Put down the phone, pick up cigarettes. All right? Let's start hanging out under the bleachers with your friends smoking.
12: No, that's the way you were raised. I mean, it's not that bad. You turned out okay.
2: We all did, right?
12: Yeah. Exactly. I'll tell you what, another thing is if you didn't behave while you were sitting there, there was always the fear the old man was going to jerk you out of your chair and take you out and give you a good whooping.
2: You're talking about your dad?
12: Yeah, yeah.
2: Oh, at home?
12: No, and in the restaurant, too.
2: Oh, in the restaurant.
12: You start acting up in a restaurant or in church?
2: Oh, daddy! I say it before, man, the worst belt I ever got was after church.
12: It was not
2: because
12: fun.
2: I could not stop laughing, and I know it was special music, and she probably sang great, but it was funny to me, and I don't know why it was funny, but... I'm dying laughing. I can't help it.
19: Well, it's very cartoony.
2: But yeah, the old black belt came out after that.
19: Oh, yeah.
2: Whap!
19: Yep.
2: Whoo, buddy. Yeah.
19: Yep.
2: There was no more snickering.
19: There's no screen time.
2: Either that or I excused myself to go to the restroom and then was like, anyway. All right, it's that time. Do it a couple of times a day. Go around the table. It may not be the biggest story out there, but it caught your attention. David, what's your story here?
16: I think if we're running a little bit behind, I can just say the screens are causing digital dementia. It's my story.
2: Yeah, wow. Yeah. All right, Scotty, what do you got?
19: Do you guys see Marco Rubio could do anything?
2: Was he DJing?
19: He was DJing a wedding this weekend.
2: I thought I saw that.
19: Yeah, DJ Marco, little Marco.
2: Hilarious.
19: Was DJing a wedding. And again, this guy seems like, to...
2: Not the whole thing, but what, for no, 5 or 10 minutes?
19: He went up there and then he led them in song. They had one of the songs playing. And apparently he was immensely popular with the crowd that was there.
2: Well, that's cool.
19: He's going to run Spirit Airlines next. This guy's unbelievable. He's unstoppable.
2: Didn't he the other day act like he was the White House press secretary?
19: Yeah.
2: Just for fun?
19: Yeah.
2: Yeah, he's leaning into it. All the memes.
19: But it's amazing. I'm watching this guy thinking, how human is that? I mean, you know, you're there, you got some friends of yours, and you're just up there having a good time with the DJ.
2: Yeah, that was good.
19: I mean, the world's on fire, but here I am.
2: For my story, this is out of Jacksonville, Florida. I just happened to see this. I shared it a few places. They released body cam footage. This happened on April 12th. It was a crisis incident involving this young dude who was going to jump, going to take his own life.
19: Oh, gosh.
2: Oh, yeah. And Antonio Richardson, the officer, started talking to him. It took like 40 minutes to get him to come off the bridge. So local Jacksonville News did a story on it. I checked it out.
20: Here's part of it. We've just seen the compassion in this video. It brought tears to my eyes, and I know that this video has moved so many people who have watched it.
21: Yeah, that's right, Heather. So that video is just over 90 seconds long, but today I spoke with Officer Antonio Richardson, and he tells me that that video, it took him about 40 minutes and other officers to get that man to safety, but this is a moment he'll never forget.
22: Whatever you're going through, man, you can get through it.
21: That was Officer Antonio Richardson. On April 12th, he and six other patrol officers responded to the Dames Point Bridge, where a man was standing on the edge. That moment you see here, just a snapshot of that conversation.
22: And it was a team effort. Everybody worked together beautifully. And as I walked up there, the first thing that came to my mind was that statement. I just said that, and I just believed that he was going to be all right.
21: Richardson, an 18-year veteran of the Jacksonville Sheriff's Office and a pastor for more than 30 years in ministry, says that moment changed him.
22: That moment was the most defining moment I think I've ever had in my career.
2: I was like, wow.
19: Wow.
2: Okay, and you'll see a story and you're like, that's pretty powerful. And then you see the raw footage of it. And you realize the actual raw footage is even more powerful. And here's just a little snapshot of what he had said to him. Because he's asking, like, can I just pray with you? I know you're praying. Can I just pray with you?
22: Whatever you're going through, man, you can get it through it. Now, listen, man, listen. Listen, you can get through this. Come on, let's talk about it for a minute. Can I at least have prayer with you? You believe in prayer, I know that. Can I at least have prayer with you? You mind if I just hold your hand and pray with you? You're hurting. But if you jump, you're going to hurt other people. And they're going to be hurting just like you're hurting now. The cycle got to stop of hurt. The sight of hurt got to stop.
23: I know you got a lot going on. You do. But whatever, if you could make that jump, it is going to be 100 times worse for everyone you care about. I know you don't want to do that to them.
22: Ruin them.
23: Right there.
22: Come on, man. Come on. Please.
2: And then he gives him his hand right there.
22: Come on, man.
2: And he's just hugging him. The guy's sobbing. It was really powerful, man. And he ended up saying, I was praying, the officer there, and God spared his life. We connected, and as a result of the connection, he didn't jump, and that's what it's all about.
19: That's a great story.
2: I love
19: that
2: story.
19: That's a great story.
2: Yeah. It was one of my favorites in a while.
19: Through all the muck and the mire comes a shining moment.
2: Please don't play One Shining Moment.
19: Oh, I promise not.
2: Yeah, you promise? Don't ruin it. All right. Thanks, buddy. Exploding thermoses? What are we talking about here, David? That update and Nimrod's in the news on the way.

0: same as always
1: deal with that. Are undergoing
0: yeah, look, I mean, my hope for America is what it's always been. I think it's the hope I hope we all share. We want it to continue to be the place where anyone from anywhere can achieve anything.
1: For 90% of
0: where you're not limited by the circumstances of your birth, by the color of your skin, by your ethnicity, but frankly, it's a place where you are able to overcome challenges and achieve your full potential. I think that should be the goal of every country in the world, frankly. But I think in the U.S., we're not perfect. Our history is not one of perfection, but it's still better than anybody else's history. And ours is a story of perpetual improvement. Each generation has left the next generation of Americans freer, more prosperous, safer, and that is our goal as well. But it is a unique and exceptional country, and as we come upon this 250-year anniversary, I think we have a lot to learn and be proud of in our history. It is one of perpetual and continuous improvement, where each generation has done its part to bring us closer to fulfilling the vision that the founders of this country had upon its founding.
2: Hello, this is Michael Douglas.
3: That is so good. Pneumonia can be dangerous. And I wish every politician could spew that out that way. Particularly, I like this is the thing I need to have at the ready all the time. When you're running to immunize people against
2: one of the most common forms of pneumonia.
3: Our record is better than everybody else.
2: If you have a chronic lung disease,
3: everybody, show me the country that has a better record than us. Do you want to go with France or England? What country are you using as an example of being so fantastic throughout world history?
4: Asthma, that it's better than chronic bronchitis, emphysema, tuberculosis.
5: You can maybe get
4: these pulmonary diseases affect millions of Americans daily. And if you already suffer from one of these ailments, then you're well aware of the problems that you face.
5: You know, the
4: for over 75 years, the Will Rogers Institute has provided health education and research for all.
5: They've got to continue to make this completely spurious, ridiculous claim that this is the most racist country on earth.
3: Yeah, you're never going to get the Marxists, probably, but I think there's too much of the bulk of the like regular people that buy into that crap just because there aren't enough people making the case as good as Marco just did.
6: The best
3: fit
6: is family
3: activities.
6: Ride bikes, play soccer, or just take a walk through the neighborhood.
5: For a long time.
6: The important thing is to get your children moving with you.
5: And of course, because he did well at the briefing, it sparked 2028 chatter, fundraisers, political consultants have said he could have vaulted past J.D. Vance for blah, blah, blah. It's like, guys, it's May of 2026. We're involved in a war. Our debt just passed the GDP. And it's so ironic, given our freedom loving quote of the day from Karl Popper talking about how everybody's constantly putting their hope in the next person will be wonderful and lead us out of the wilderness.
7: Just in time for the summer camping season,
5: Washington
7: they've done something
5: is
7: pretty
5: so
7: smart.
5: Obsessed
7: they took
5: with
7: the same setup
5: who's in,
7: and made
5: who's
7: it
5: out?
7: For RVs.
5: Who's on top? Who's looking like they could be on top? Who's going to win? Who's going to seize the reins of power?
7: The mattress,
5: in a way that usually it's the sad that politics has become the true American pastime. Because that's not what we should be paying attention to. We should be paying attention to how are we being governed right now? Specifically in your town, then your county, then your state. If it ever comes up the federal government, it's so bass
8: you're getting the same cooling tech, so you're not
3: if I may indulge 2028
8: that actually keeps
3: briefly.
8: Your spine in line. So instead of tossing and turning, you actually sleep. Imagine that. Going on
3: the thing
8: a road
3: you
8: trip
3: need to be to
8: and
3: get
8: not needing
3: the
8: a
3: Republican nomination as even the
7: nice,
3: numbers
7: honestly.
3: Among
7: that's how it should be. Every
3: Republicans
7: day.
3: And
7: so
3: MAGA
7: if you're getting
3: people
7: away, your sleep
3: Trump.
7: Should get
3: I
7: better,
3: wonder if by the time
7: worse.
3: We get to Ghost nominating
7: RP
3: time,
7: mattresses deliver exactly that. Plus,
3: if it'll be better to be
7: right
3: seen as an extension
7: right
3: of Trump, like J.D. Vance, or a break from Trump, which I think Marco Rubio... I don't think Marco Rubio is tainted by Trump.
7: Ghostbed.com/MBCR.
3: J.D. Vance is going to try to run, I think, as like an extension of Trump,
7: promo code
3: keeping
7: MBCR.
3: The Trump thing going.
9: Right, we'll have to get to
3: I don't think Marco Rubio is
9: going to
3: be
9: going
3: there.
9: Up. All right. Got to get to
3: I'm talking about the primary voter. I think the Republicans might be ready. Even the Republican primary voters might be ready for a Lenny Page and Marco Rubio.
9: On the Martley,
5: by the time
9: Van
5: we get
9: Camp
5: there, yeah,
9: Robbins
5: we're not there
9: show.
5: Yet. But it's possible. I think both of those guys are smart enough
7: right.
5: To perceive what are the what parts of Trump's legacy are still attractive to masses of voters,
7: Keisha
5: and what
7: Jones
5: aren't, and thread that needle.
7: This
5: who can do it more skillfully?
3: I'm a Rubio guy. I'll buy a hat today.
7: And this happened back in November.
3: I don't know what the hell J.D. Vance is.
7: He was seen on security footage sneaking back behind the counter, bringing up. Around
5: I mean, he might have core beliefs, and he just puts them aside to hang on
7: then
5: to
7: refunding
5: proximity
7: them to his
5: power,
7: personal car
5: because that's the only way you win in D.C.
7: $80,000.
3: Wow.
7: Now, he worked at Chick-fil-A before.
5: Well, you know,
7: so
5: the gray area of cynicism
7: there,
5: versus practicality,
7: hours,
5: everybody draws
7: the
5: line.
7: All they had to do was look at the security footage.
3: Trump did threaten,
7: hey,
3: though.
7: Grand in mac
3: I've
7: and
3: said
7: cheese.
3: This several
7: oh,
3: times
7: yeah, it was
3: in
7: the
3: last
7: him, and he was arrested, and that's Nimrod's
3: dude,
7: of the
3: you
7: news.
3: Can't keep, I mean, it's like the parent analogy we always use. You can't keep threatening the sanction and not follow through. Pretty soon, your kid is just going to walk all over you. One more time.

0: yes, taking your phone.
1: Water and friends.
2: Yeah, I've still
1: but
2: got
1: my moderate to severe plaque psoriasis can take me out of the moment. Now I'm all in with clearer skin thanks to Sky Rizzi. 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
2: or phototherapy.
1: I've
2: been wrong several times in the last several weeks.
0: I don't think he wants to like restart the war at the level that he's talking about.
2: But I think he's going to.
1: Sky Rizzi has just 4 doses a year after 2 starter doses.
2: Throwing out a little check yourself before you wreck yourself.
3: Sky Rizzi. Serious allergic reactions, increased infections, or lower ability to fight that may occur.
4: So, look, the time's come for Iran to make a sensible choice. And it's not easy for them to do that, obviously, because they have a fracture in their own leadership system.
1: There's nothing on my skin.
4: Apart from that, I mean, the top people in that government are, to say the least,
1: ask your doctor about
4: they're insane in the brain.
1: The number one dermatologist,
4: so
0: which I believe that's enough, is a reference to the Cypress Hill
1: to learn
0: of a similar title back in, what, the 90s?
5: Insane in the brain. Insane in the brain.
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9: Back.
2: Oh, boy. Yeah, that's pretty funny.
0: Oh, boy.
2: And dark.
10: It's your move. I'm Daria Albinger, Fox News. The U.S. is waiting on Iran as that nation's government reviews the latest U.S. peace proposal.
2: And that was
10: tensions
2: the whole,
10: remain high in the Strait of Hormuz.
11: The White House says that as they're waiting for this, the ceasefire is still holding at this time. There's also a lot of other military activity taking place, with Central Command releasing footage of a U.S. fighter jet disabling two Iranian oil tankers trying to breach the American blockade. CENTCOM also says that American forces have redirected 58 commercial vessels and disabled four since April 13th. One senior British official telling Fox the HMS Dragon Type 45 destroyer now is in the Gulf. The UK's Ministry of Defense today says the ship will support efforts to clear mines and protect ships.
10: That's Fox's Alex Hogan at the White House. CENTCOM says the ceasefire is still in place, but the U.S. naval blockade is going to remain in effect.
2: The IRGC
10: the FAA is looking into the deadly incident last night at Denver International Airport, a Frontier Airlines flight taking off and killed a woman who authorities say trespassed onto the tarmac.
2: Which I subscribe to.
10: Fox's next quote.
12: Frontier flight 4345
2: South Korean government officials are
12: taking off for Los Angeles.
2: South
12: Korean person who had gotten out onto the runway. Here's radio traffic right after the collision.
13: We just hit
2: IRGC
12: was reported in the cabin and passengers were evacuated via slides as a precautionary measure. The Airbus A321 was carrying 224 passengers and 7 crew members. Airport officials say they checked the fence line after the incident, finding it intact. The identity of the person, though, is still unknown.
0: The runway where the incident took place was shut down for a time so investigators can do their work.
12: But according to airport officials, the accident scene has now been cleared and the runway is back open.
10: 12 passengers reported minor injuries. Some of them were taken to area hospitals. And that investigation into the incident continues.
0: Now I would be wondering.
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2: To the second farewell address, when he actually leaves and they're still begging him to
18: Jamie
2: stay.
18: Markley,
2: he and Madison
18: David Van Camp,
2: aren't on speaking
18: and Scott
2: terms.
18: Robbins.
2: That's how quickly it fell apart. He
18: making
2: and freaking
18: sense of it
2: father
18: all.
2: Of the Constitution, Jamie Madison, would not
18: like
2: even speak to each other in that second term. That's
18: Van
2: how bad
18: Camp
2: things got
18: and
2: so
18: Robbins
2: fast.
18: Show.
2: What was the problem? Did Chip come to see
19: you? Boy, do we have a show for you.
2: Right.
19: Wow.
2: Dolly Madison.
19: I'm just looking down this list of stuff.
2: Not the snack treat, but the hottie.
19: It's incredible. So we got to start somewhere.
2: You know, just the factions that happen in all government, how much power the presidency should have versus all the things that we still argue about to this day. But man, I didn't realize it turned so quickly in the first term. And all the heroes of the first term, your Alexander Hamiltons and your Thomas Jeffersons, the Secretary of State, they left after the first term, and you had a bunch of people that aren't remembered by history in the second term. And things got ugly so fast. And I don't know what the lesson is that you take from this. So then when he gives his farewell address,
18: and I don't know the answer.
2: He decides to use
18: the first farewell address that Madison wrote, just because
2: he knew he was going to be
20: attacked. Since the ceasefire was announced, Iran has fired at commercial vessels
2: Madison and Jefferson and others in his farewell address. He used the one that Madison wrote, so they came out and said, "Hey, you know where those words came from? Freaking James Madison! All right, so back off."
20: It sounds
2: very.
20: You can also see the group of tankers and cargo vessels that he had to do.
18: By the way, I guess I knew this kind of deep down in my soul, but I didn't realize that the indispensable man,
2: the one guy everybody could agree on, had to play those kind of games, you're bombing ships, you're boarding tankers, you're seizing them in the Strait of Hormuz, and now you're bombing oil refineries and whatnot, but no longer agree with him. So what is the lesson from that? That's just the nature of democracy. Maybe it's why democracies don't work. I don't know.
21: I think it's similar to what we're always trying to put across to the modern audience.
20: There are currently 22,500 mariners.
21: The period of peace and prosperity we just came out of, that's not the norm.
20: Right. Strife and struggle and war and being a little uneasy.
21: That's the norm.
20: In addition to shipping, Iran has continued to deliver. The name of the book you're talking about just again? Yesterday, Iran attacked Oman once, and the UAE three times, including an attack on the Jira, which was successfully defeated.
2: But
18: yeah, and again, what? And
2: so
18: I wish he would explain the threshold.
2: Maybe it's
18: thing.
2: Only cataclysms.
18: Well, I think it's sort of like, well, okay, pull us together so they briefly, tried to bomb this
2: and then
18: oil
2: we look back on that era. Why can't we go back to there? We only had that because of a cataclysm.
18: It was successfully deterred for the most part, so therefore it doesn't count.
2: In the same week, this book I'm reading, Ike's Bluff, which I've read before,
18: I suppose that
2: included Eisenhower writing his farewell address in the middle of his first term because there's no freaking way he was going to run
18: attack boats.
2: He had a 75% approval rating. And didn't want to stick around for another term.
18: So there's not a whole lot.
2: Because everybody convinced him, look, we just have to because of this and that's going on. And why did he have a 75% approval rating? Because similar to Washington, came out of a cataclysm. He wasn't really associated with either party. But those are outliers. Those aren't really things you can get back to.
18: We'll get to that when we need to. Now,
2: that were the standard that we should, you know, consider the norm. Those were outliers because of
18: cataclysms. Iran will be deploying what they call kamikaze dolphins.
21: Yeah. Yes. I've touted this book before. I will tout it again now.
18: That was the reporting a while ago, or just a couple days ago. I like a good subtitle.
21: John Adams, Thomas Jefferson, and the Declaration of Independence. Again, how Adams was indispensable working with Jefferson to craft the Declaration.
18: The thing I love so much about the book
21: is, and I was reading it the other night, I got so fired up. If I'd had a musket, I picked it up and gone to look for an Englishman.
22: The idiotic idea, oh my God, we're almost out of time. That some modern progressive historians are like, they just broke away from England to ensure their own wealth and to consolidate control and continue slavery is so freaking idiotic.
21: It's unbelievable. The way the parliament, especially everybody talks about King George, but the way the parliament was constantly abusing us, and I know I was a couple hundred years from birth, but
20: The threshold of restarting is a political decision above my pay grade.
21: Disregarding any, not only like, you know, taxation without representation in the natural rights of man, but like even being nice, just constantly changing this and extracting that and saying, shut up. You don't have a legislature anymore. We're unconvening your legislature and us saying, that's not a thing. And them saying, we'll shoot you in the face if you make any noise about it. Utterly horribly very abusive relationship.
18: Military guys talk.
21: And then Tim gets into the particulars of the Declaration of Independence, which if you don't have perspective, you're like, he's sent forth swarms of officers to eat our substance? What is he talking about?
18: All that kind of stuff.
21: So good and so interesting. It explains why there was a revolution. And you grab your musket to those.
3: I can't confirm or deny whether we have.
2: Should be interested in hearing from you if Washington and Madison were not on speaking terms before his second term ended.
3: Any follow-on effort,
2: why would we
3: if
2: expect
3: there are minds
2: any difference from Trump
3: that,
2: and Chuck Schumer?
3: Some of our units can undertake
2: this
3: or
2: the like, they can't even go out to
3: right
2: eat together. Washington and Madison can go out to eat together.
3: Can flow through.
21: Correct me if I'm wrong.
18: Not a lot of people willing to laugh at the kamikaze dolphin joke
21: about their difference.
2: That's a decent point.
18: Sometimes you go for the joke, man, and you just it doesn't stick.
21: Fundraising online liars.
18: Yeah, where he's like, well, I can't confirm.
2: Text line 415-295-KFTC.
4: Jack Armstrong and Joe Getty.
2: We've decided to call this the best weekend talk show in America, and if you like it, download Armstrong and Getty on demand.
22: Right, yes.
18: Like, yeah, the people in that room are a little bit worried about what's about to go boom here. I'm kind of surprised that anybody even asked about the kamikaze dolphins to begin with.
22: Me too. Well, I read that yesterday somewhere. Mm-hmm. I'm like, that can't be true, right?
18: Well, there's been talk of that going back to, like, what, World War II?
22: Yeah.
18: Like, somehow training these animals to go and attack targets in the sea. Because, yeah, I mean, it's a great idea in theory, unless you really, really like dolphins. I mean, I don't know if it's really fair to train dolphins to be kamikaze pilots for us, but, you know, they're just out doing dolphin stuff. They're not hurting anybody.
22: Well, you know, it's the benefits you get from it. Your family of dolphins gets if you
18: That's
22: throw
18: true.
22: Yourself you in get a line of duty. Like
18: lifetime
22: that,
18: supply of mackerel. Yeah,
22: yeah, something
18: and free
22: like
18: college.
22: That, yeah. All right, so Trump was. Here's a question I get asked all the time. Hey, why don't you guys find out what's going on with the Iranian population right now? Mm-hmm. Do you know anything? What do you know? What are you hearing?
18: It's almost impossible to know because you know that there's a lot of propaganda flying both ways. The government has shut out internet access for most of the population. Some people have Starlink, but again, it's kind of hard to gauge what the mood is there based on that because it's just one guy with a computer, basically.
22: Yeah.
18: And you don't know what's propaganda, what's pro-regime propaganda, what's anti-regime propaganda. It's basically a blackout.
22: Yeah, so, I mean, are they fighting back? Are they not fighting back? What are they doing?
18: I don't know.
22: Are they going to fight back? Yeah. Trump was asked that question.
18: Well, yeah, he was on the Hugh Hewitt show, and he said he was open to the idea of arming anti-regime factions with Iran, because that's a big problem. If you don't have the guns, it's going to be kind of hard to go against the guys who do have the guns.
23: Look, if they had guns, which they don't have, if they had guns, you know, guns were sent and other people took those guns. If they had guns, they would fight back. I'm convinced of that. But, you know, you can't have an unarmed population against people with AK-47s and stand there, even if you have 250,000 people. So, you know, you started off by asking me, would I like to see them? And I'm very torn on it because they lost 42,000 people in the first 2 weeks. I don't really want to see that. They have guns, and I think they're getting some guns. As soon as they have guns, they'll fight like as good as anybody there is.
18: We'll see.
22: Yeah. Yeah, to me, I mean, sending them guns, just sending the populace guns is a non-starter because they'll be taken away and be used against them.
18: Well, yeah, I mean,
22: there's no doubt about that.
18: I think he's being more generic about that. Like, they know
22: that,
18: certain
22: yeah.
18: different anti-regime groups that are working within yeah. the country. Maybe. I mean, I've seen this movie before where a country goes and gives a Middle Eastern population guns, and then, suddenly they have those guns and they're using
22: exactly.
18: it against us.
22: Against us, yeah.
18: So
22: yeah, well, that's like
18: we'll
22: they steal all the, you know, steal the food
18: yeah.
22: that's supposed to be going. You know, this is anytime somebody's given something when they have no control over their lives whatsoever. Mm-hmm. But anyway, more on that later. Judge, this is a story that made me the sickest. I read this story yesterday. There's a judge who apologized to the guy who tried to kill Trump, and I'm not making that up either.
18: Yeah,
22: a judge did this.
18: Yes,
22: amazing.
18: This is Judge Zia Faraqui, who has apologized to Cole Allen. This is the guy who tried to murder President Trump and other administration officials at the White House Correspondents Association dinner just last weekend, a week and a half ago. And yes, apologized for him being in solitary confinement and on suicide watch because he had said that he didn't think he was going to survive. Here's the report from Fox, and at the very end you'll hear a familiar voice just saying, what are we doing here? Why are we apologizing to this guy?
1: Judge Zia Farriqui apologized to suspect Cole Allen for the treatment he's received so far while he's been behind bars. He's been put on suicide watch by the Department of Corrections, and the judge was asking why. The defendant has requested a Bible, has requested meetings with his legal team, and that has not been allowed. He's been put in restrictive 24-hour lockup with no windows and a padded room without an opportunity to get out for recreation. And so the judge making it clear to the Department of Corrections that he wants answers by tomorrow morning about exactly what the housing determination will be made for the suspect in this case, out of grave concern about his constitutional rights, and that apology issued near the end of the hearing. And so quite a moment, just moments ago in federal court. Bottom line, the Department of Corrections said they wanted to make sure that he survived, that this is a high-profile case, and all involved acknowledged it is a high-profile case. But again, the judge concerned about the treatment he's gotten since he was arrested after the White House Correspondents' Dinner shooting incident. Sandra, back to you.
5: A lot of people might be shocked by that.
7: The judge apologized to this guy, who's a killer, who, if he had gotten another couple yards, would have sprayed the whole audience in the Correspondents' Dinner. I mean, would have just sprayed him and killed God knows how many, and then would have marched up and taken a shot over the whole audience at the president. And we're apologizing to this guy? I don't get that.
18: Yeah.
22: No, I don't get it either, Larry. I agree with you.
18: Well, it's ideologically driven.
22: Gosh. Man. You know? Again, you hear this stuff and you say, did this really happen? And then you hear, yeah, of course it really happened. Mm-hmm. Yeah. Of course it did.
18: Yeah.
22: All right. James Carville has entered a word into our vernacular I had never heard before.
18: Yes.
22: When describing Donald Trump.
18: Yes.
22: Now, again, I've never heard this word before.
18: It's quite a thing. We can get it going now and then finish it up after the break. But
22: okay.
18: Yeah, this is quite an odd way of describing President Trump. James Carville was saying that he was at some event and women kept coming up to him and telling him what Trump's face looks like. James Carville talking about somebody's looks. Oof, buddy, come on.
22: No kidding.
18: Yeah.
12: And she says, James, our friends and I love it when you talk nasty about Trump. Just use all the language you can. But she says, you know what? When I see his face, it reminds me of the backside of my husband's scrotum. Yeah, that's what it is. You look like the backside of a That's what you are, Trump.
18: I have a lot of questions that I don't know if you can answer, and I don't know if anybody would be willing to weigh in on our Facebook page.
22: I'm a little stunned.
18: Is that a part
22: one.
18: Of the male anatomy that most wives are familiar with their husbands?
22: Not that I'm aware
18: of. The backside.
22: I've never heard that one before, but I've never asked either. Because I don't really know if I want to know what
18: like,
22: is that.
18: Could you pick it out of a lineup if you saw it?
22: Yep, that's him.
18: Oh, that's him. Yep, that's...
22: Holy smokes.
18: That's the backside of that one. There's a little bit more there that we can get to.
22: Yeah, we'll get to some more. We got to flesh that out a little bit more. Did I say that?
18: Come on.
22: I'm sorry. I didn't even mean to. Top five things. Top five stories we're following today. And women are sharing the moment they learned they were dating an idiot. This had to be fun. Coming up.

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5: U.S. allies on the move. I'm Deborah Valentine, Fox News. As tensions rise in the Strait of Hormuz, U.S. allies are sending forces to the region. Fox's Lucas Tomlinson is in Dubai, the United Arab Emirates, with details.
6: And a senior British official tells Fox the U.K. is getting in on the action, dispatching a Type 45 destroyer to the region. HMS Dragon, one of only three destroyers that are seaworthy right now for the Royal Navy. It has air defense capability but cannot launch land attack missiles like our destroyers fire those Tomahawk cruise missiles. The U.S. has 74 destroyers, the U.K. just six. And the French have also sent their only aircraft carrier to the Red Sea after a recent transit through the Suez Canal. It's not clear what her ultimate destination is, but her jets could be welcomed to help open up the Strait of Hormuz and get some of the more than 1,500 commercial ships stranded in the Persian Gulf out.
5: U.S. forces disabled two Iranian tankers trying to run the blockade of Iranian ports, and CENTCOM says the blockade remains firmly in place. A trespasser struck and killed by a Frontier airline flight on the tarmac at Denver International Airport late Friday. Fox's Madeline Rivera reports.
7: The collision forcing the flight to abort takeoff as it was heading for Los Angeles. The FAA now out with a statement, and they say during departure from Denver International Airport to LAX, Frontier Airlines flight 4345 struck a person on runway 17L. The Airbus A321 evacuated passengers using emergency slides. The incident occurred at approximately 11:30 p.m. local time. The FAA is investigating. In audio from air traffic control, a pilot can be heard reporting the incident and alerting about an engine fire. Frontier says there was smoke in the cabin, but airport officials say the Denver Fire Department quickly put that fire out. There were 224 passengers and seven crew members on board.
5: No identity yet on the person killed. 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
18: Jamie Markley, David Van Camp, and Scott Robbins.
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18: This is the Markley, Van Camp, and Robbins Show.
23: Here we go. This is the Markley, Van Camp, and Robbins Show. I'm Scott Robbins. That guy right there is David Van Camp. The guy in the, no, he's not here. It's Jamie Markley. He's back tomorrow, I think. I think he's back tomorrow.
24: Yes.
23: He should be back tomorrow. All right. But, you know, hey, if he wants to take another day, he can take another day. Because he's Jamie Markley. He can do what he wants. Yeah, that's the way it works. All right, David, what do we got going on today? What's happening in the wacky world we live in?
24: Well,
23: Iran thing is off the hook.
24: Well, okay. Iran's been firing on us, on commercial boats, targets in the Middle East, after we started escorting boats across the Strait of Hormuz. And, Secretary of War Pete Hegseth, he's asked, does that mean the ceasefire is over, or, like, what's going on? Because they are throwing rockets at people right now, and it seems like that would be a violation of it. And he says, well, no, because this is a different operation, so it doesn't affect the current ceasefire that's in place.
25: No, the ceasefire is not over. Ultimately, this is a separate and distinct project, and we expected there would be some churn at the beginning, which happened. And we said we would defend and defend aggressively, and we absolutely have. Iran knows that. And ultimately, the president's going to make a decision whether anything were to escalate into a violation of a ceasefire. But certainly we would urge Iran to be prudent In the actions that they take to keep that underneath this threshold. This is about the straits. This is about freedom of navigation. This is about international waterways. This is about free flow of commerce, all the things that happened before, and only Iran is contesting. So right now the ceasefire certainly holds, but we're going to be watching very, very closely.
24: Wow.
23: Yeah, I see Iran state media just issued a statement saying U.S. demands are impossible. Okay.
24: All right. Well, I mean,
23: that's what you want.
24: Are we just waiting for like the UAE to start doing something? Because they've already made the moves by saying they're getting out of the OPEC deal. You know, they're getting ticked off because they're getting rocket attacks against them constantly. Like, I don't know where this goes, but it does feel like there's a breaking point coming this week.
23: I don't know what that means exactly.
24: What do you mean?
23: Just breaking point.
24: Breaking point. That like. The bombs are going to start falling again.
23: That's what I mean. I mean, to what extent? And because, I mean, I'm pretty sure anyway, the White House understands and realizes that this has got to end. They've got to wrap this thing up quickly, as quick as you possibly can.
24: Yeah,
23: and without being completely reckless, you've got to be able to do this and get it done. Yeah. Now, Trump said he put another deadline out there.
24: Yeah.
23: Said 2 to 3 weeks today, right? Is that correct?
24: Yeah.
23: Okay. I don't know why he does that, but he did.
24: Yeah.
23: He did it again, saying in 2 to 3 weeks, and then what?
24: That's a great question.
23: You know, see, that's the thing. I don't know what that means. So, anyway, and looking at it right now, again, they're saying it's impossible. We're not going to do that. And this all revolves around the nukes.
24: Yes.
23: That's he wants those gone, and we want, that's our position.
24: Yeah.
23: That's the world's position, allegedly.
24: Yes.
23: They don't want them to have anything like that. Mm-hmm. And they're saying, well, no, we have every right to have that, and we're not going to bend on that area. So the stalemate continues, and as depressing as that sounds, and it does, we got gas prices to deal with here. We got inflation that's happening because of this. And, you know, I get asked this question all the time, David, and I know you've got an answer for it because I asked you before, but I thought we were energy independent.
24: Well, we export a lot. We're a net exporter of oil. So and that's to keep the overall cost down and keep everybody who produces oil happy, all of that. So because it's sold on the global market, it's not like you can just batten down the hatches.
23: It's not like we keep it all for ourselves.
24: No. Also because there's different types of oil that are manufactured into different goods, plastics or gasoline, and et cetera. So, like, it's not like you produce all of it that can just go into your, gasoline tank or your car's gas tank. There are other uses for petroleum products. So, I mean, it's just the situation that we find ourselves in. You couldn't just shut off the spigot or the global economy would collapse, in a hurry.
23: But you can't keep it. You can't hoard it and keep it for yourself. Okay, because I have a hard time. I have a hard time wrapping your head around it because we've been told time and time again we don't want to be dependent upon foreign oil. We don't want that.
24: Yeah, and we're
23: because these people are nuts.
24: And when they say that, it's because we can buy more. That's the idea behind it. Because we don't have a national oil program. It's a bunch of different private corporations that control that stuff. So you can't nationalize. Well, I suppose you could, but that would be, Venezuela's model.
23: Exactly.
24: Nationalize the oil production industry. Yeah. And I don't want to go down that road because I don't want to have to get my next grocery run from the zoo. Remember that? They were poaching zoo animals at one point.
23: To eat them, yes.
24: Yes. So, yeah.
23: I don't want that either. Model. No, we don't want that. And what about the refinery talk? I mean, there was some talk, too, about so many refineries have been shut down.
24: On the West Coast.
23: The West Coast,
24: Because of regulations.
23: Regulations and nonsense.
24: Yeah, I forget what the exact number was at one point. It was like 12 refineries or something like that, and it was down to 6. I mean, just a crazy amount of companies just saying, well, to hell with this. We'd have to spend billions of dollars to retrofit our refinery operations. We'll just sell it or abandon it, essentially. So
23: there you go. I mean, that I think maybe helps answer the question anyway. Yeah. We need the worldwide market to sustain.
24: Yes.
23: And refineries are not at full capacity. They're not where they were.
24: Well, we don't. Yeah. Well,
23: 20 years ago or
24: that's
23: whatever.
24: Because up and down the West Coast, they've regulated themselves out of it.
23: Yeah. So there you go. And then so here we are sitting here, and we're saying again, God, can we become more energy independent? Why do we depend on these crazy people to supply us with anything? Because you never know, right?
24: Yeah.
23: How this is going
24: to
23: work out.
24: Oh, like the state of California, they're bringing in oil from Iraq.
23: Yes.
24: So, I mean, it's a complex system.
23: It is a complex system. It's very complex. And you'd think that maybe Iraq would feel like, hey, we can seize the opportunity here. You know?
24: They've also shut down a big production facility because they didn't want it to get bombed.
23: Right.
24: So.
23: All right. Well, anyway, you get whiplash with this because your head snaps back on actually controls the Strait of Hormuz.
24: Yeah.
23: And we say we do. U.S. They say they do. We put up a blockade to stop their blockade. I mean, it just gets very, and I get why. I understand why. But it's just one of those things where it's like it's so difficult to wrap your head around all the tentacles this thing has. But at any rate, we're technically not firing on them, correct?
24: That's correct, yes.
23: Okay.
24: Defensive posture only.
23: Yeah, whatever the threshold is has not been met.
24: Yes.
23: Not to say it couldn't be met, but it hasn't. And I don't know if they're capable of meeting the threshold right now.
24: That's an open. There's a lot of open questions right now, Scott. I'll leave it at that.
23: Yeah, no kidding. And we'll try to answer as many as we can. But man, it's tough to keep up with this stuff. I'll tell you that right now. All right, we got that cruise ship floating around.
24: Yeah.
23: Right now with the Junta virus on it.
24: Yeah.
23: Are they in? Where are they at?
24: Off the coast of Africa.
23: Africa. Yeah. Yeah. And it's sitting in the water right now.
24: Yeah.
23: Nothing's happening. They can't leave. The people on board cannot leave. What, three have died?
24: Three people have died. There's another person who was emergency evacuated and is fighting for his life right now.
23: It's really awful. Yeah. I mean, it's awful. And I don't know if you happen to see the documentary Poop Cruise that's on Netflix.
24: I've heard you talk about it. I don't have
23: Netflix. God. Well, if you're, watch that if you're thinking about go ahead. I mean, have fun if you're on the cruises and whatnot. I mean, they can be fun. Certainly, but man, take a look at that. And then we got the Junta virus thing going on.
24: Yeah.
23: Anyway, I happened to see this clip last night on the news, and I know you brought it today too.
24: Yeah.
23: And it was a guy who is pleading with whomever to get off the boat.
24: Well, that and also just like, hey, these are like real people's lives. It's not just
23: this
24: a story.
23: Is terrible what's going on here. Yeah.
1: I normally wouldn't make a video like this, but I feel like I need to say something, so I wrote a few things down. I am currently on board the MV Javius. And what's happening right now is very real for all of us here. We're not just a story. We're not just headlines. We're people. People with families, with lives, with people waiting for us at home. There's a lot of uncertainty, and that's the hardest part. All we want right now is to feel safe. To have clarity and to get home. So if you're seeing coverage about this, just remember that there are real people behind it and that this isn't something happening somewhere far away. It's happening to us right now. I'll share more when I can, but for now, I just ask for your kindness and understanding.
24: At the risk of being a jerk, I've got a couple of things to say. And I'm going to be a jerk about it. I'm sorry.
23: Okay. He's already
24: set
23: it up. David,
24: I understand.
23: Put it on the Chiron underneath.
24: Van Camp, about to be a jerk.
23: Jerk.
24: Breaking news.
23: Yeah.
24: I understand. That's emotional. I can't imagine being in that situation.
23: Oh, God.
24: Trapped on
23: either.
24: This boat, and you've got people dying. You've got people sick. You don't know what's going to happen. But, I mean, take a few deep breaths before you record that video and share it with the rest of the world. That's all I'll say.
23: Yeah, and again, I mean, I understand how the guy must be feeling. I get it.
24: Yeah.
23: I understand how it would be seeping into your brain that this is it. I'm going to die on this damn boat.
24: Yeah.
23: And I don't want to do that. And at the same time, there's got to be a feeling of helplessness, like there's nothing I can do.
24: But
23: nobody's coming. The cavalry is not coming.
24: Well, then also... The ask, I don't really know what's being asked of.
23: I don't know either.
24: Where he's like, this isn't happening to somebody far away. Well,
23: it
24: is actually happening.
23: Far away,
24: to people far away. I understand they're real people.
23: Yeah.
24: And I feel bad about it.
23: Yeah, I do too. I feel awful about it.
24: Anyway.
23: Yeah, but.
24: I just don't know what the ask is really it.
23: And again, there was no mention of pray for us. It's good thoughts or whatever he said, whatever gobbledygooky nice little message there at the end. I don't know what that was, but, you know, yeah, I mean, they're in it. I mean, I certainly can think good thoughts and say a prayer for these people because I do hope they get out. And I hope not there isn't massive casualties here. But this stuff is pretty serious. And if they determined it was, in fact, the Hunta virus, are they still thinking it might have been something else?
24: I think they're pretty convinced it was the Hunta virus, yeah.
23: Or Hunta virus, yeah. I'm sorry. I keep saying Hunta virus. I don't know why. But again, if this sounds familiar, it should, because this is what killed Gene Hackman and his wife.
24: Yeah, spread by rodents primarily. And apparently they were not in a very good living situation there in New Mexico.
23: No.
24: But in this case, they're trying to figure out where the where the patient zero got it, you know.
23: Yeah, where they brought it with them.
24: They brought it with them. And then the people, when they say a person-to-person transmission, they believe maybe that's the case, which is rare and really bad news, because that is an extremely serious virus. If it's human-to-human contact, that's a bad thing, but... It sounds like, though, everybody else who hasn't come into very close contact with everybody else is going to be okay.
23: Yeah.
24: That's what it seems like to me, because they're doing the evacuation. They're getting ready to get the people off the boat.
23: Yes.
24: So, jeez. I don't know.
23: Oof. Anyway, keep an eye on that one. Maybe, I mean, I'm hoping everybody gets off, and I hope there are no more casualties.
24: Yeah. Oh, absolutely.
23: But gosh dang, I can't imagine the paranoia I would feel. Like, not thinking I was going to get off that boat.
24: Honestly, if I knew you were going to, or once you were okay and off the boat, I would pay to see the video you would make on the boat.
23: Oh, gosh.
24: Because it would be hilarious.
23: Well, it wouldn't be as...
24: Obviously, it wouldn't be hilarious if you got seriously ill and died.
23: Not be serious. But, man, when you're faced with something like that, I don't like the feeling of I can't get out of something.
24: Yeah.
23: You know, that feeling is in being trapped. Mm-hmm. That's the thing that would make me nuts about it. All right, so your homework assignment is watch Poop Cruise if you get a chance. It's part of the Trainwreck series on Netflix, and it's unbelievable, too, what these people were going through. Wow. I'm not sure which is worse.
24: We got the top five stories of the day coming up, Scott, and your trifecta in like 20 minutes.
23: That's right. This is the Markley, Van Camp, and Robin Show.

0: right, man, here we go.
1: This is the Markley, Van Camp, and Robbins Show. I'm Scott Robbins, right over there, David Van Camp, Jamie Markley on assignment. Back tomorrow. Top five things we're following today, David.
2: Number five, multiple high-ranking D.C. police officials are set to be terminated for manipulating crime data, pretending violent crime was dropping dramatically. For example, in some districts, armed home invasions were written down as trespassing. What? So a violent felony dropped to a low-level misdemeanor just to make the crime stats look better.
1: Of course.
2: Yeah. Number four, the judge overseeing the case of the latest attempted assassin of the president apologized to the would-be killer for him being kept in isolation and on suicide watch. Boom. Jeez. All right. Number three, the Centers for Medicare and Medicaid Services is, for the first time ever, allowing doctors to get paid for deprescribing medications. So taking away that financial incentive for saying, you need this. Number two, today is the deadline for Representative Ilhan Omar to turn over all documents to Minnesota's Feeding Our Future Fraud Committee. Omar's name appeared six times in court documents tied to the $250 million scheme. Number one, Iran launched ballistic missiles and drones at the UAE today, yesterday, towards an oil facility, and then again attacked them today. Trump administration officials are saying the ceasefire is still holding, mainly because the escorting of boats through the Strait of Hormuz is actually a different operation and not under the terms of the ongoing ceasefire. Those are the top five stories we're watching today. You say you have an update on Rudy Giuliani?
1: Rudy Giuliani, they said he is now out of a coma. He was in a coma.
2: Yeah.
1: Out of a coma and is allegedly sitting up and, in their words, not mine, cracking jokes.
2: Interesting.
1: Wow, I thought he was on death's door yesterday.
2: Yeah, it sounded bad. And pneumonia, really, right?
1: He's got pneumonia, which can be, particularly for a guy his age. I mean, it's not a good thing.
2: His age, really. And his lifestyle.
1: Well, that is true. Yeah, it's, I don't know if they've got a vodka drip or not going for Rudy while he's in the hospital.
2: Please, it's bourbon, all right?
1: Okay, thank you very much, Chevis. I don't know what it is, but at any rate, yeah, so I guess that's good news. You said Dolly Parton was feeling better too, right?
2: Yeah, well, she's had kidney stones, and apparently she was supposed to be doing the Las Vegas residency.
1: Yeah.
2: And she has canceled that because, not because she's really sick, but she says it's because the medication makes her woozy. So Dolly Parton, she's like, I can't go out on stage because I'll just pass out.
1: Right.
2: So she's hoping to be on the mend. She put out a video yesterday saying, I'm feeling much better, but the medication that I'm taking right now, I haven't adjusted to it yet. Haven't got my sea legs yet.
1: She may be the only person in America that's universally loved.
2: She is, yeah. And if you don't like Dolly Parton, go to hell. Yeah.
1: I don't know anybody who would even say that.
2: This is the Markley, Van Camp, and Robbins Show. Yeah, there's
1: that's
2: nobody.
1: Like, yeah, you're stepping into the elevator shaft and it's going straight down. Yeah.
2: I mean, if you're not a big fan of country music or you don't really want to listen to music, that's
1: like
2: okay.
1: A person.
2: I think I think your soul is damaged if you don't like the tones of one Miss Dolly Parton. But,
1: well, I can take or leave it. Most of her music, I like most of it. I mean, you know what I hear, I like, but I haven't heard a lot. But I mean, it's one of those things where it's like she's just such a kind, sweet person. Yeah. It's like, how can you possibly go, Dolly Parton, fake? You know, she's been doing the same act for 60 years then or whatever.
2: Nobody sees a billboard with Dolly Parton's face on it and goes, ugh.
1: I know. It's just like one of those things is universally loved. That's difficult in these days, this day and age, for sure.
2: You got your trifecta coming up, Scott.
1: Yeah, trifecta's on the way.

0: This is the Markley Van Camp and Robbins Show. Hi there, I'm Scott Robbins. Right over there, that guy is David Van Camp. The other guy, Jamie Markley, will be back with us tomorrow.
1: Mm-hmm.
0: All right, David, what are we talking about now?
1: Well,
0: what are we talking about?
1: A couple things we haven't had time to get to. Virginia Democrats, of course, pushed voters to approve a new congressional map that gives their party a 10-to-1 advantage in the House of Representatives. The current split is 6-to-5. To turn a decidedly purple, maybe left-leaning state, turn it into a deep, deep blue state. Now, a judge has stopped the certification of the vote because there are real questions about whether or not any of this was legal. And it's interesting because according to Dan Turrentine, he's the Democrat strategist, does the morning huddle now. He says, you know, among some Democrats in Virginia, like there's a lot of finger pointing going on, and people are kind of panicked because they went for it. They went for the Hail Mary, and there's a good chance they're not going to catch the touchdown.
2: No. Some of those same people yesterday, and what I was told is they now think it's less than 50% that the court will let the certification go through. And what really triggered it, they said, was when the court didn't rule by Friday afternoon. The time they don't believe is on their side. And what apparently transpired over the weekend, and this person would know, they're in contact with the people I'm about to say, is that the governor's staff is now snipping at the Senate Majority Leader and House Speaker that they warned them last fall this would not pass legal review.
1: Yeah. Well, yeah, because you're just sort of temporarily suspending what was already voted on.
3: Right.
1: And so, and again, there, it gets kind of deep in the weeds, but basically it's like what they did, they can't actually do. I'm actually surprised, again, that the ballot language survived any sort of review, where they said, in order to ensure fairness, is what they said.
3: Right. And who doesn't want fairness?
1: Well what are you getting?
3: Everybody
1: fairness?
3: Wants fairness. You just don't know what fairness means.
1: And then, you know, there was Abigail Spanberger telling people to not post the proposed new map.
3: Yeah. Yeah, because online. If they found out what was really going on, they may vote against it.
1: Yeah, they may not like that. So
3: no, you're right about the language. I don't know why it goes that far, and then all of a sudden, like, hey, wait a minute.
1: Yeah.
3: Like, you should have. I mean, didn't anybody see that prior to it?
1: Yeah.
3: I mean,
1: well, yeah,
3: not.
1: They did, but apparently it didn't
3: send up any red flags. Like, well, we got to change this.
1: Yeah, no.
3: Because this sounds like if you're in favor of unfairness, you wouldn't vote for it.
1: Well, exactly.
3: It's like, who doesn't? Yeah, you know, I don't know anybody like, you know, I like things that are unfair. nobody thinks that way.
1: Yeah.
3: So it's the way you word it, right? I mean, well, golly.
1: And then kind of on the same topic and just redistricting in general, Tennessee has joined the list of states looking to redistrict now that racial gerrymandering is illegal. So, of course, the Democrats are freaking out about it. Not like they have a huge amount of representation. I think they've got one Democrat representative, and that district may be going away because it was drawn based on race. Justin Pearson, state representative, Democrat there. He's the guy with the afro, but he used to talk like Carlton from Fresh Prince of Bel-Air. And now all of a sudden he's...
3: Oh, yeah.
1: Now he's trying to do that, the whole, like, street preacher thing.
3: Yes.
1: And he says, hey, this is all because Donald Trump is a big, fat racist. Listen to this nut job, man.
4: Donald Trump is a white supremacist domestic terrorist who is seeking to destroy our democracy by any means necessary, including by usurping democracy itself and the voices of the people. And Governor Bill Lee, Cameron Sexton, and Lieutenant Governor McNally have all decided to join him in this effort to destroy our democracy, to take away our voice, and to attack black people and black representation. And that's wrong.
1: Oh, there you go.
3: Wow.
1: This is why I bristle when.
3: So, in other words, you're in favor of it.
1: Yes.
3: Of having just black districts and
1: yes.
3: just white districts. Okay.
1: Yeah. All right. Segregation.
3: Yeah. There you go.
1: There you go. Yeah.
3: Very forward thinking. Jeez.
1: It really is. Yeah.
3: Man, oh man.
1: All right. Are you ready for a big three?
3: Yeah,
1: your
3: go.
1: Trifecta?
3: Yeah.
1: Here we go.
5: Are you ready?
6: One, two.
5: It's the three most important news stories of the day.
7: I hit the trifecta.
5: Well, at least according to Scott Robbins. It's the trifecta on the Markley Van Camp and Robbins Show.
1: All right, it's the trifecta, top three stories of the day, according to Scott Robbins. Usually Casey Kasem's along, but he takes days off with Markley. It's in his contract. We're going to try
3: today to
1: rework that deal, but
3: I really think we should. I mean, I don't know why he gets to go.
1: He's been in the business longer than any of us. And
3: like Markley would even want him to tag along.
1: He,
3: but
1: he, dude, I mean, he knows. He knows the game. And I don't even know if he's always with Markley.
3: He may just say that.
1: He
3: I don't
1: tells
3: even know.
1: Us he's going
3: need,
1: with Markley.
3: Yeah, I know. We should ask him more about that. We need details.
1: We need a better lawyer. That's what
3: we
1: need.
3: Yeah, we do. We need a better spokesperson. But does it get better than Casey Kasem? Come on, man.
1: All right. But we still do count him down 3-1. Yep. Number three, Muslim-only event in Texas.
3: Yeah, how about this, huh? Taxpayer-funded Texas Water Park is getting a little splashback from the Muslims-only event next month after the local Islamic group rented out the facility. A flyer for the DFW Epic event on June the 1st noted three times that the attendance was strictly for Muslims and modest swimsuits are required. Mm-hmm. One person said it seems like a civil rights violation there. Should we expect a Christians-only day? Well, that's not going to happen. How is a taxpayer-funded, city-owned entity allowed to do this against non-Muslims at a public park? Well, the Daily Mail is also reporting the existence of flyers that said Muslims-only as well. Posters for the event say it will be Muslims-only to create a family-friendly environment. Tickets starting at $55 each. Now, apparently, there was so much pushback on this that they've decided to exclude the word Muslims out. The rest of the language wasn't changed.
1: Yeah.
3: They just don't mention it, right?
1: Yeah.
3: You also have attendees are expected to dress in accordance with Islamic values, and the water park says all swimwear must meet Muslim guidelines. Mm-hmm. Okay. They also talk about lowering gaze. No more lowering your gaze, okay? You can't do that. Now, the event has been criticized, and rightly so, I would think, because I can't imagine them doing this for any other group ever. Well, whether it's religious or non-religious, to exclude everyone but you.
1: Well, did they rented it out, though, right? They paid
3: for
1: it?
3: They did rent it out, yeah.
1: So,
3: but it's taxpayer-funded.
1: Yeah.
3: That's the problem.
1: If they paid for it, if they paid full freight and all that
3: stuff. Well, that's what some people are saying. Well, they paid for it. You know, they can do whatever they want, I guess.
1: Yeah.
3: But, you know, to exclude someone just based on their religion, though, is frowned upon.
1: Mm-hmm.
3: So, anyway, we'll see where this thing goes. Who knows what's going to happen there.
1: All right, it's the trifecta, top three stories of the day, according to Scott Robbins. Number two, Delta customers are a little ticked off.
3: Yeah, starting May the 19th, Delta Airlines will no longer offer food and beverage service on 450 daily flights. The removal of the in-flight meal, snacks, or drink will apply to shorter flights of 349 miles or less. But if you're flying in first class, you get to booze it up.
1: Well, of course.
3: Or whatever you want to do. Here's the thing. I don't know how I feel about this one way or another. Those short flights always make me crazy when they do the carts because you're landing by the time you can go to the bathroom, get up and go to the bathroom.
1: Yeah, pretty much, yeah.
3: Or do anything else. It just seems like a complete waste of time. But I get it. It's a perk. Yeah. I you know, if they're going to offer me a free ham sandwich, I'll take it, you know. But
1: a bag of pretzels or whatever it is.
3: Whatever it is. Yeah, and then you get the drink. Maybe you got hot pipes or something when you get on the plane. Maybe you just want something to drink. Yeah. You know, I don't know. Now, they'll allow you to bring your own stuff on, I guess, to eat if you want to. People do that all the time. But the drink thing is weird because they don't let you do that, right? No liquids or anything?
1: Well, you can buy it. I think you have to buy it in.
3: You have to buy it in the airport?
1: After you're through security,
3: And that's probably true.
1: And Yeah, I don't know. I mean, like, I've flown several times between Dallas and Houston, and that's like an hour and a half flight or something like that. And it is true. By the time they get to the cruising altitude and they get the drink carts out going back and forth and all that stuff, by the time you actually get your stuff, you're already about to land.
3: It's kind of more of a nuisance than anything. I mean, like I said, and if you're one of these people that enjoy that turkey sandwich and bag of chips or whatever, I'm sorry. But I got no issue with it. Now, if they reduce the flight, the amount of money you pay for the flight, that would be even better.
1: Oh, they're not going to do that.
3: Of course they're not going to do
1: that. That's a legitimate gripe. It's like, wait a minute, you're not even giving me a little stupid bag of pretzels.
3: I get nothing on this deal?
1: Nothing?
3: That? Yeah, that's not good. All right,
1: it's the trifecta top three stories of the day, according to Scott Robbins. Number one, I can't wait to hear details on this. Are you telling me that there is a man who is like a human tow truck?
3: Well, he's a Frenchman. Wacky strongman, he claims that's what he is, self-described, believes he has become, get this, David, we talk about this all the time, the glass ceiling's been cracked again, the first person in the world, this guy, 50 years old, first person in the world to pull a car with his penis.
1: I'm sorry, what?
3: While on fire.
1: While on fire.
3: While on fire.
1: So is that the big qualifier? Like other guys have done that?
3: They've done it, but they haven't done it on fire.
1: Okay.
3: So they douse this guy, light him on fire, and he has to pull this police car, which is what he was pulling. He did it, though. He got it done.
1: Yeah.
3: He used a tow rope attached to Mr. Knish. He was able to pull the Renault police car along the road, and despite he said it hurt quite a bit. Bet it did.
1: I mean,
3: yeah, he said everything went well.
1: Oh, that's a relative term, isn't it?
3: Everything is still intact.
1: Uh-huh.
3: Dang.
1: Well, I mean, they're the degenerates in France. They're used to having burning sensations down there, so I guess it was only a matter of time.
3: He did. Now, this is the same guy, by the way, who pulled a car with the testicles.
1: But why?
3: Because he got in the Guinness Book of World Records, I guess.
1: What exercises does he do?
3: He says he's a martial artist. Now, I don't know what that means exactly, how that applies here. I don't know.
1: Is there like specialty gym equipment to get the boys ready for the toe job?
3: I'm not sure. But you tie the rope, and then you tie the bumper of the police car, and then you pull it, you go backward with it.
1: Huh.
3: Son of a gun!
1: He can have that record. That's one I'd never be interested in breaking.
3: Yes. His nickname is not Tug, by the way. Somebody just asked me. No. It's not Tug. Okay.
1: Did it stretch him out or something when he did that?
3: You know, that's a lot of questions I can't answer, but bad reporting, I guess, on the story because it's what I would have asked him. I mean, did it enhance? I don't know.
1: It's got skinnier, though.
3: I mean, I'm not sure.
1: It's like,
3: yeah.
1: Like he was on Ozempic or something down there.
3: Golly.
1: And all right. That's a bizarre way to end the trifecta, but
3: well,
1: it's your
3: like
1: trifecta.
3: You mentioned glass ceilings before,
1: that's
3: you know?
1: True. That's true.
3: It's like, okay, whoever thought anybody would want that, all right? I don't know. Somebody does.
1: Yeah, Nimrod's in the news next, Scott.

0: Lean.com. By the way, have you seen Katie Porter lately?
1: Yeah.
0: She looks like she's lost like 100 pounds.
1: Yeah, she's lost a lot of weight.
0: I don't know what's going on with that.
1: Trying to win an election.
0: Jeez.
1: Trying to be the governor of California.
0: That doesn't change your temperament, does it?
1: No. I didn't think so. Laying off the mashed potatoes for sure. Yeah. President Trump today in the Oval Office was signing some proclamation, I guess, about youth fitness.
0: Oh, yeah, they're going to bring that back. The President's Council on whatever. Yeah.
1: And he started talking about Iran. He's got all these kids around him, like, I don't know, middle school, late elementary school age kids. Yeah. And he's talking about Iran. Oh, this is hilarious. If my computer wants to play nice here.
0: Maybe not, yeah.
1: That'd be cool.
2: It would have been grand. And they would have trained their sights on Europe first and then us. Because they're sick people. These are sick people. And we're not going to let lunatics have a nuclear weapon. The power of a nuclear weapon is something I don't even want to talk about. It's not going to happen. And we have beaten them badly. They're talking, now they're reduced to little boats with a machine gun on the front of them. Because they had a navy of 159 ships. Every single ship in the first week was, right, Pete? Every single ship they had is resting underwater, right? At the bottom of the sea, they have no navy. It's totally wiped out. Same thing with their Air Force. So we're doing well, but it's all about, you know, having a great country. And one of the things I think that when they talk about physical fitness, one of the things I notice.
1: Vinny weaves into physical fitness again.
2: All of the people, all of the great athletes here, is their mind is better than people that aren't fit. It's because I think a mind, you know, once you hit a ball well or you do whatever it is that you run well, play hockey as great as you play it. But once you, I mean, you obviously have to have a certain physicality. You can't have somebody with a great mind and zero athletic talent, right? But when you get up to that league, it's all about the mind. The mind is so important. And
1: I like how he just goes from nuclear apocalypse to, and then by the way, if you're good at sports, you're probably good at other things too.
0: Just blew by like several exit ramps.
1: He really did.
0: Just kept going. He's on a roll. Don't stop him.
1: Don't stop him. It's time for Nimrod.
3: When the going gets tough.
4: Damn it, this is too hard.
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4: I love the poorly educated.
1: All right, we go to Florida here. 34-year-old man. Named Eric Drake was arrested a couple of weeks ago after stealing a car and driving it to the sheriff's office. See, when he got there, he voluntarily admitted to having stolen it. He said he was walking around looking for a vehicle to steal when he spotted the car. The engine was running with the key inside, and he decided to take the vehicle and travel north to visit his mom. It's unclear why he ended up at the sheriff's office instead, but it sounds like he had a change of heart. He was charged with grand theft. Booked in jail. Court date coming up later this month.
0: So no visit with mom either. Huh?
1: No visit with mom either. Jeez, maybe she'll visit him in jail.
0: Yeah.
1: All right. That's Nimrod's in the News on the Markley, Van Camp, and Robbins.

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5: 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Yeah, over 50% of adults say they'd feel better if they got more sleep. And stress is

0: Please pray with me.
1: Thank you for all the ways that you guide and direct us each day. We pray that we have eyes to see your hand at work, even when things might not make sense. It says in your word that we will find you when we seek you with our whole heart. This morning, let us give you our whole heart in worship, so that it is you that we seek more of and less of this world. This morning, Pastor Jeff speaks to the topic of forgiveness, especially focusing on the need for forgiveness in our family relationships. Sometimes family relationships can get complicated. Maybe it's years of hurt or something new. Regardless, the pain is still very real to far too many. We know that you created family to be a way to allow or to always be able to share life with someone. Help us to recognize where there can be forgiveness so that we can live into your plans and purpose, even if this forgiveness looks more like self-care and healing. You know the exact need to provide a way forward, so we look to you and lay it at the foot of your cross. God, we pray that you would be with Pastor Jeff this morning as he delivers the message that you have given him to share, and open our hearts and minds to receive the words that you have intended for us to hear. And now together we pray the words that you have taught us to pray by saying, Our Father, who art in heaven, hallowed be thy name. Thy kingdom come, thy will be done, on earth as it is in heaven. Give us this day our daily bread, and forgive us our trespasses, as we forgive those who trespass against us. And lead us not into temptation, but deliver us from evil. For thine is the kingdom and the power and the glory forever. Amen.

0: Our scripture reading this morning comes from the book of Genesis, chapter 46, verses 1 through 7. So Jacob set out with all that was his, and when he reached Beersheba, he offered sacrifices to the God of his father Isaac. And God spoke to him in a vision at night and said, "Jacob, Jacob." "I am here," Jacob responded. "I am God, the God of your father. Do not be afraid to go down to Egypt, for I will make you into a great nation there. I will go to Egypt with you, and I will surely bring you back again. And Joseph's own hand will close your eyes." Then Jacob left Beersheba, and Jacob's sons took their father Jacob and their children and their wives in the carts that Pharaoh had sent to transport him. So Jacob and all his offspring went to Egypt, taking with them their livestock and the possessions that they had acquired in Canaan. Jacob brought with him to Egypt his sons and grandsons, and his daughters and granddaughters, all his offspring. The word of God for the people of God.
1: Thanks be to God.
2: So we're at the end of Joseph's story, and I'd ask you to read Genesis 37 to chapter 50, and as you can see, we're only at chapter 46, and I'm going to kind of skip to the very end, and we'll talk a little bit about chapter 50, but there's a genealogy there in chapter 47 and a little more drama in between, and then that's Joseph's story. And we've looked at just the tragedy of his early life. And then after Easter here, we've looked at just the way God is kind of putting the family back together. There's been no end to the layers of dysfunction within this family. And yet God chose to work through Joseph's family in spite of the pain and the brokenness and the circumstances that everybody kind of added to make it a difficult family to be a part of. So we come today to a family reunion of sorts. Joseph has been seeing his brothers, some, but he had yet to meet his father. And when Jacob comes to Egypt, the story points out that there's now 70 family members. It's gone from Jacob and 12 sons to 70 family members. And that would be a pretty sizable reunion. There's grandchildren and great-grandchildren and a lot of people. So Jacob goes and meets with Joseph in the land of Goshen. And as soon as Joseph appeared before his father, he jumps out of his chariot. He throws his arms around his father, who he has not seen for 20 years. And they embrace, and he weeps again. Joseph, who seems like he's kind of steeled himself against difficulty and challenging circumstances and just kind of toughed it out through slavery and imprisonment and a dungeon, all of a sudden his tears are close in every chapter here at the end of Genesis. Joseph is weeping. He's just letting it out, and it's coming. And I think that's an important part of the healing process. As Europeans, we're not necessarily open to letting tears flow, are we? We are reserved often, and we hold back that part of ourselves. And in this story, we see Joseph letting it happen. So Jacob announces, "I am now ready to die in peace, now that I've been reunited with Joseph." It's like, wow, he's going to just like give up. And yet Jacob lives another 17 years. Since they were shepherds, there's this interesting kind of verse that says Joseph had to find them a separate place to live because to the Egyptians, sheep herders were detestable. Shepherds and sheep did not mix well with the culture, the cultured idea of what the Egyptians were living. So Jacob goes to Goshen. Joseph kind of negotiates with Pharaoh and says, "How about if you go over there?" And Goshen was a separate place, and they're able to set up, and they're blessed, and they prosper in that land. There's peace, finally, within the family, And as Jacob came to the end of his life, he asked for a time where each son would come before him, and he speaks a word of blessing. And he kind of foreshadows of what he sees their special role in the family. And he gives to them like a prophecy of this is what God is going to do through you. His last request that he makes then, will you take my body back to Canaan? Will you bury me with my father and grandfather in the place, the promised land that God had given to us? Jacob dies, and when that last wish is carried out, Joseph's brothers are now kind of caught in a new reality that after the death of Jacob, there's no buffer. There's nobody between the brothers and Joseph, and they kind of have a little relapse. Joseph has said, you know, for 17 years, I forgive you. We're all good. And the fears of what if now the vengeance comes rolling out, and what if now Joseph unleashes his inner rage, and what if we get it now that father is gone? And so they begin to make up some things. This is all there in the 47th chapter of Genesis. They start to make up some things to help navigate this tenuous situation, what they're seeing from their side. And they go to Joseph and they say, before father died, he gave us some instructions. He said, go to Joseph and say to him, I want you to forgive your brothers, and I want to just make sure that you're going to be at peace, and you got to let go all the wrongs that we did to you in the past, and you got to forgive us. And Joseph, when he got the message, they didn't get to say it. They just had to send him a note. And he comes to them, and he gathers them around, and he starts to weep again, because his heart is feeling their fear. And he says, don't be afraid. Am I in the place of God? I don't judge you. You intended me harm, but God intended it for good. God has used what you did to bring about the saving of many people. Don't be afraid any longer. I'm going to watch over you and provide for your families. And Joseph reassured them and spoke kindly to them. That's a contrast to how he first met them. If you remember, when the brothers ended up in the food line and Joseph noticed them, he kind of jerked them all around, and it would say he spoke harshly to them. He even though there was a translator in between, he'd kind of command the translator, and the translator got to give them a good jab, and it just kind of jerked them around in jail, go your way home, throw them back in jail. And now Joseph is speaking gently and kindly. And there is a final step of forgiveness yet to be had. The two things I want to end on as we wrap up this series, it seems like this is a rather long story, and there's a lot here. It's kind of dramatic, and it's kind of fun. It's kind of tragic all at the same time. And I want to say again, Joseph's story is not in the Bible because this is the way to go. It's just, this is what God had to work with. If it wasn't Joseph's family, if it wasn't Jacob, it would have been somebody else who had a little bumpy road with their kids. That's God's grace. God chose a family that maybe resembles ours in some ways. So here's the two things I want to land on. The first is, it's God that worked redemption for this particular family, and it's also God that worked redemption through these evil circumstances for the salvation of a whole nation and a region of people. For Joseph's family, this redemption was seen through the layers and layers of dysfunction that had to be forgiven. The layers and layers of pain and regret. Joseph had given forgiveness, but in this one moment, we come to the brothers, they can't receive it. And it seems like they hadn't forgiven themselves. That's a part of forgiveness too. Are we forgiven by God? The Bible says, yes, God will forgive us. Are we forgiven by others? And this story, Joseph had expressed forgiveness to the brothers, but the brothers were still feeling guilty. The brothers were feeling the weight of their wrongs, and they couldn't look in the mirror and believe that they were forgiven. They couldn't forgive themselves. And so that's a part of what they're wrestling with. Forgiveness is one of the greatest forces for healing that God has given to humanity. And it was demonstrated through Jesus. It was articulated so many different ways that forgiveness is a part of being a faith people. Forgiveness is a step that's required because we don't always get it right. So I want to share a couple things. Forgiveness is not, and then what forgiveness is. As we think about that just in ordinary terms, forgiveness is not forgetting about the hurt. Forgiveness is not pretending that it didn't matter. Forgiveness doesn't take away the need for some sort of justice to confront the wrong, to confront the hurtful behavior, to ask for some change or adjustment. Forgiveness doesn't mean we don't get to those points. And again, forgiving is not forgetting. Dementia is where we erase our memory. And so forgiveness doesn't erase hurtful memories so much as it asks us to let them go. Sometimes we settle into resentment. And resentment is where we hang on to the bag of rocks that Megan had earlier. And that would be the accumulation of offenses in the past. And we can end up with a bag of rocks. Resentment is when we nurture that hurt and we tell that story over and over to others, to ourselves. We talk about the trespass, and sometimes resentment actually grows the offense and it gets bigger over time as we rehearse it again and again. Resentment, somebody has written that resentment is actually to feel it again. So I've talked about what forgiveness is not. And resentment is one of the things we feel if we settle into holding on to something. And a way that I like to think about that is I'm a gardener, and so I go after weeds. And this is the time of year where the weeds are little. And what happens if you allow a weed to continue till August? It gets a deeper root, and it gets attached, and it's more difficult to pull out. And when I grew up on the farm, there was one particular weed that we did battle with a lot, and those were thistles. And as I'm your pastor, and I walk around and enjoy, we had some landscaping volunteers yesterday, and we did some mulching of the church gardens. And as we're walking around, I came upon a thistle. And there's all different kinds of thistles, and my all-time worst that I hate is the bull thistles. It's a pasture weed. Cows eat everything except the thistles, and so you'd have a pretty well-eaten-off grassy paddock, and then you go out there, and there's this bull thistle about this tall, and it's bright green, and it's got this beautiful purple flower, or 12 purple flowers on it, and each one has about 10,000 baby thistle seeds just ready. It's like a dandelion. It goes through the bloom, and the bees come, and they pollinate it all, and then it closes, dries up, and then it goes and spreads all over the hillside. And so we would have to go through what the cows didn't eat and chop them off. We didn't necessarily dig them out, and so they probably came back. Well, here, I help Megan with games on Wednesday nights in the youth group, and the kids love to just take their shoes off. And invariably, second base is right beside a thistle or something, and so, you know, you run around there in your socks, and you hit a thistle, and you're out for the rest of the night. And so last year, we had a pretty dry spell in the summer, and the grass went dormant. It didn't die, but it was dormant, and so the only green thing at one point in August was all of these bull thistles out in our beautiful Brady Street grass, and one day I just thought, we have to do something about this. You know, youth group is going to start up here. Went back to school, and so I got a shovel, and I went around, and I think I got 35 bull thistles. And it was a piece of cake. You didn't even have to look. Yesterday, as we're making trips back and forth, I'm just looking and looking, and I found three. But if you mow them off, they just come back, and they get a little bigger and a little bigger. And by August, there's a pretty good root, and it's not, and you can't just grab a thistle. You've got to have leather gloves. And that's just my personal battle. And I would say those are a little bit like grudges and resentment. The longer it sits, that bag of rocks just seems to gain weight. The thistles gain a foothold. And the scripture a couple of weeks ago, I said, don't let the sun go down in your anger, lest the devil get a foothold in your life. The longer we rehearse the pain, the longer we hang on to the trespass, the deeper the root, the harder it is to let go. So what is forgiveness? Forgiveness is facing the wrong done to us. It's not burying it down inside or avoiding the conversation. It's facing the issue. Forgiveness is when we lay our wounded emotions before God. Forgiveness is when next we choose not to hold the offense against the other person. And ultimately, forgiveness is a choice. It's not a feeling. Once we make that choice and we say, God, I'm going to be obedient to you, I'm going to forgive, new feelings do follow. But the feelings aren't what will lead us through that hard choice. There is a choice, and then every day we have to keep choosing. Because as long as there's pain, it will rear up, it'll flare up, it'll trip us up. Forgiveness is God's way of dealing with anger and resentment and the hurts of the past. And it's a choice that we do each day until the hurt is completely healed. Forgiveness is a process. And we've seen in the story of Joseph how it's a little bumpy. He'd try to forgive, and then he'd play a trick on them. He'd try to forgive, and he'd throw them in jail. And he was kind of testing. Joseph was wanting to know, has anybody changed? Are they still dirty, rotten older brothers like I knew as a teenager? That was the question he was trying to sort out. Forgiveness finally happens when we can remember and not wish, you know, lightning to strike them or the earth to open up and swallow that other person. Forgiveness is there when we're able to ask God to work in the other person's heart and we wish them well. That's the end result of forgiveness. Ultimately, forgiveness flows out of a grateful heart where God has forgiven me for my mistakes, and I'm going to take that grace and pass it on to somebody else. Colossians 3:13 says, bear with one another, forgive whatever grievances you may have against the other, forgive as the Lord forgave you. So the second part of this story of Joseph shows how God's redemptive hand brought salvation to a whole country. God recycles evil into something good. That's redemption, taking something that has no value and then making it into something of purpose. And that's God's way here, even in Genesis, all the way through the Bible. God takes evil, redeems the circumstances, and brings something good on the other end. Joseph's family dysfunction was pretty tangled up. The brothers rejected him, sold him as a slave. He was imprisoned. And yet 17 years later, he comes out on top. He becomes the hero of his generation. And his final words here to his brothers in chapter 50 of Genesis try to capture that. What you meant for evil against me, God has turned for good. God did this over and over for people in the Bible. And if we skip ahead to the New Testament, we see Mary and Joseph arriving in Bethlehem. She's about to give birth, and the innkeeper says, try your luck in the barn. That was definitely bad. And yet, the Son of God comes into being in a most humble and graceful setting. And that was good. As Jesus is beginning his ministry, he goes to a wedding and they ran out of wine. That was bad. But the wedding guests and the disciples all get to witness the first miracle of Jesus, and that's incredibly good. There was a storm that scared the faith out of the disciples on the Sea of Galilee. That was bad. But when Jesus came walking on the water and called Peter to join him, that was an incredibly good thing. There was a whole multitude of people that gathered to listen to a long sermon, 5,000 people. And at the end of the day, they were without food and they needed to feed their families. And it was a very bad day to be a disciple. And yet, Jesus took a basket of bread and turned it into a bakery and fed the whole bunch. And it ends up being a great day to be a disciple. With Jesus, the bad became good over and over. Just like God had done in the Old Testament, Jesus was doing, redeeming a broken and needy world in the Gospels. And then there's the crown of thorns and the cross on the hill. And as the soldiers pounded nails into Jesus' hands and feet, evil looks like it will be victorious. And Satan whispers, "This time I win. I'm going to win." And for a sad Friday and a silent Saturday, it appeared he did. The final breath, the battered body, Mary weeping. The followers of Jesus took down his body before sunset, and the soldiers sealed it in a tomb. And yet what Satan intended for ultimate evil, God used for our ultimate good. God rolled away the stone. Jesus came out of the grave on that Sunday morning and offered redemption to the whole human race. Just like Joseph's story. Joseph was the first story showing how God would redeem creation, people. And as he was the first to say, "What you meant for evil, God turned for good," the Bible echoes that theme all throughout.

0: I mean the train, Gavin. 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You gotta get rid of the train.
1: We're actually making this project work.
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4: 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That's

0: Yamo Kim Commando.
1: Wow, you're bilingual.
0: Okay, you say something in Spanish.
1: Taco.
0: There you go. Cuatro de baño.
1: Biblioteca.
0: Más cerveza, por favor.
1: Baño.
0: Washington State's Labor of Licensing is now using Amazon's AI voice tool called Polly. 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Somewhere along the way, somebody punched in a wrong setting. So when you press 2 for Spanish, when you call, instead of Spanish, you get an AI robot speaking English, but with a Spanish accent.
1: All right.
0: Here, listen.
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0: That's not so funny.
1: My name is Amigo Montoya. Please hold on the line and I'll kill your father.
0: You know, my neighbor's 4-year-old's trying to learn Spanish.
1: Oh, is he?
0: Mm-hmm. He can't say please, though, which I think is poor for four.
1: Oh,
0: Oh, God, this is going to be a great show. I can feel it now.
1: She's on fire.
0: And on that happy note, welcome, ladies and gentlemen, boys and girls, to the nation's best, biggest, award-winning show about all things digital. I'm, of course, your digital goddess, Kim Commando, here with you. And joining me is Andrew Babinski. Hello there, Andrew.
1: Hi, Kim.
0: And just a reminder that you can find us on over 425 top stations across the United States. 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

0: 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And we so appreciate all that you're doing. 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You know, every single day, rain or shine, weekends, weekdays, holidays or not, I make sure that I know exactly what's happening in the tech world. And here are some things that you need to really think about. And we're going to start by talking about your kids. And how many kids do you have?
1: 5.
0: A lot.
1: Too many. I mean, the perfect amount.
0: Gaggle. Okay. The thing that I find most interesting that a lot of folks are unaware of, that the very people that have built social media will not let their kids on social media.
1: Isn't it weird?
0: It's so weird to me.
1: And yet they're fighting in front of Congress saying it's fine, and in the background saying, well, my kids do that.
0: Mark Zuckerberg, he won't let his 3 kids on social media.
1: Of course
0: media.
1: Not. He no, knows no. what's behind it.
0: Peter Thiel, early Facebook investor, among other things, he gives his kids 1.5 hours of screen time per week. Per week.
1: And he makes billions on screen time.
0: Snap CEO, same rule. YouTube's Steve Chen. This is interesting to me. Now, remember, YouTube has rolled out this whole thing about shorts, because all of us have like the attention span of a gnat now.
1: What were you saying?
0: Yes. He says no short form video because it will rot his kids' attention spans.
1: Then why does he put them on his platform?
0: Okay. He says his kids can only watch videos longer than 15 minutes. Elon Musk says his kids were being programmed by Reddit and YouTube, so they're not on there anymore. Apple CEO Tim Cook does not have children, but he has a nephew and says, I don't want him on any social network.
1: Then let's get rid of it.
0: Isn't that crazy?
1: We actually talked about this on my week daily radio show here in Phoenix. What would it look like if social media went away? And every angle you look at it, it's a positive. But nobody, none of us are going to put it away. It's weird.
0: Well, what is the biggest positive?
1: The biggest positive for, mm-hmm. I mean, I like the information side. When I sit down on TikTok, I'm looking for a recipe.
0: But you've already said that a lot of the stuff on TikTok with the war is all AI fake garbage.
1: Right. And that's something that happened this week is with the war going on. I went to TikTok to get my news and I was fed a bunch of baloney. I'm not a big doom scroller, not a big TV watcher either. I don't have a ton of screens unless it's sports. But the benefit is I get information from it.
0: Yeah.
1: But if it went away, I would just seek that information from other sources.
0: Or it wouldn't matter. I mean, there are things that you're probably looking at on social media that if it wasn't there, you wouldn't care. Like, I mean, what's going on with people who you went to high school with?
1: See, I don't do that. I don't use social media to connect.
0: Well, me neither, but it pops up on my feed.
1: Right, it's there.
0: I mean, and I'm like, ooh, I hope I don't look like that.
1: But I do understand the addictive side of it, because I'll go on there to try to get, what was I trying to make? I was trying to copy some soup from the Olive Garden the girls wanted. So I went in there to find a copycat recipe, and then 8 minutes later, I'm sitting there watching some guy do a TikTok dance to a sports card sale that's going on.
0: I'm just so tired of the TikTok dancing.
1: But you just get sucked in because it's so addictive.
0: Hey, Apple dropped some new products this week. The iPhone 17e. They say it's their budget smartphone, $599. 48 megapixel camera, has everything there, satellite messaging, a brand new iPad Air. It's also, guess what? $599.
1: Budget.
0: The MacBook Pro Neo. Now, this is something that I thought was so smart, and I'm surprised it took them this long to do it. It's a MacBook that's priced so that it goes right against a Chromebook, almost kind of, and a cheap laptop, and also, say, a Surface tablet.
1: But is this just a repackaged version of one of their older computers?
0: No, it has a new chip on the inside.
1: Okay.
0: Okay. It's 2.7 pounds. You get a 13-inch liquid retina display, a 6-core processor. The battery lasts 16 hours on a single charge, which is pretty darn good. Guess how much is the price?
1: $799.
0: $599.
1: Oh, that was close.
0: So $599 three times is in one expensive fruit salad. let's see. Google Home has added an update. It's something called Live Search. You use Google Home?
1: Yeah.
0: Okay. I guess the old way, I don't use Google Home, is that if you had to scrub through hours of footage to find a specific moment on Nest Camera, now you can just ask Google Gemini, and you can say, is there a package on the porch? Is there a car in the driveway? And we'll tell you.
1: Guess what happens when you ask for that, though?
0: What?
1: Google probably owns all that video.
0: Of course they do.
1: If you're allowing them access to look at it, it's all theirs.
0: It's going to cost you $200 a year for that.
1: That's way too much. For something you probably use twice a year.
0: Abby just lost her job as head of neighborhood surveillance.
1: You're going to spend the money.
0: Okay. Burger King. I can't remember the last time if I've ever gone to Burger King in my life.
1: Me either.
0: They have a new open AI-powered chatbot by the name of Patty. Get it? Like Patty?
1: I got it.
0: Okay. It listens to every drive-through conversation, and it scores workers if they say please and thank you.
1: That's it?
0: Mm-hmm.
1: I bet you they paid $100 million so they can find out if their people are saying please and thank you.
0: It's live in 500 locations. It's rolling out to all 7,000 stores. And talk about Lord of the Fries.
1: I know you're not a huge drive-through person.
0: No, not at all.
1: But there is this trend in drive-through when you go up, you hear this voice that's like, hey, welcome to McDonald's. Do you want to use your mobile app? And then you go, no. And then another person comes on and goes, okay, what can I get for you? They're using AI just to open it. It's

0: Amelia has 364 retail apps on her phone.
1: No.
0: Oh, it's insane. And every single one is signed up because she got a coupon or an entry to win something. Every store you can think of is on her phone. I said,
1: how does she pay for all this?
0: None of it. She doesn't pay for any of it because it's just downloading the app to track her. And she'll go on and get a coupon for, you know, a free nugget or a free t-shirt or whatever. And I said, Kim always talks about there's like 28,000 data points that are connected to a person. You have so many apps on your phone, it's like 150,000. They know everything you're doing.
1: And they do. They do.
0: And she's like, well, I'll just delete them all. I'm like, too late.
1: Sorry. Doesn't really work that way. And this is a great story. It's a happy, well, it's the sad story, but it has a happy ending. A 19-year-old girl was driving her car home from work in the snow this past week in Ohio. She slid down a 15-foot ravine. Her truck flipped upside down and landed in the Little Miami River. It was pitch black. The water was coming into the truck. She was trapped. But her Apple Watch detected the crash and called 911 while she was struggling to breathe out of a 4-inch gap in the floorboard.
0: Oh, wow.
1: Okay. Firefighters busted in the window, yanked her out, minor injuries. Isn't that something?
0: That's phenomenal.
1: Yeah.
0: Is that a setting on an Apple Watch that you have to activate, or it's just always on?
1: It's just always on.
0: Okay.
1: It's just always on. I mean, these stories never get old. I mean, it's just,
0: it's remarkable.
1: It is remarkable. Because, you know, you think about that, even just 5 years ago, it would have turned out dramatically different.
0: Correct.
1: You stood in line at the DMV for hours. You paid for your license. You smiled for that horrible photo. Unless you're me, because I actually look cute in mine. Then the DMV turned around and sold you your name, your address, your accident history, your court records. 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Let's see. We're going to talk about how your car is a snitch. Some AI prompts are going to change the way that you work. And, of course, you have more of us, and you have some great phone calls here on the Kim Komando Show. 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
1: 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What do you think, Andrew? Some phone calls?
0: Let's do it.
1: Pastor Jennifer in Fort Lauderdale, Florida, welcome aboard. What's going on?
6: Hey, good. How are you? Thanks for having me on.
1: You betcha. So tell us, what's going on?
6: Oh, there's a lot going on. We've got AI scammers, a new breed of, used to be the orphanage scams, and now it's the AI scams, and there's a lot going on. We're busy down here.
1: So you were, is somebody scamming you, impersonating you?
6: Yeah, and, you know, it's not really the first time. I'm used to having people take my picture, right, and create like a Facebook profile or like an Instagram profile and pretend to be me and message people. And, you know, say, I've got an orphanage. If you send me money, I'll pray for you. I'm used to that. But what happened recently was just so beyond anything I would have imagined. And, I guess I was kind of naive. Here's what happened. Somebody took a video of me from YouTube. Okay. And it was in my living room. And they took a clip of me actually speaking, but they put it through some kind of AI technology that actually cloned my voice. And so it sounded like me. It looked like me. It wasn't me, but there were some people that actually believed that it was.
1: Oh, gosh. Isn't that horrible?
0: What did they do with the video? Were they asking for donations? Were they trying to get money out of people?
6: Yeah, the ultimate goal was to get money. So they were promising, the video said, this is Jennifer, you know, I want you to be happy. And basically, this guy Sergio reached out to me through Facebook, and he goes, when are you going to call me? And I'm like, you know, I'm sorry.
1: What?
0: Why didn't you call Sergio, Jennifer?
1: Why did not you call? Yes, exactly.
0: Like, what is your problem?
6: I know, and he was insistent. I mean, he was like, you promised. I gave you money. I'm going to call the police. And I'm like, you know, I'm really sorry, but that wasn't me. And then I said, you know what? Send me the video. Because he was insisting that I send him a video. Send me the video. And when he sent it to me, I was like, oh, my gosh. Like, I'm blinking 100 miles an hour. I'm speaking broken English. But because he was from another country and didn't speak English as a first language, he just fell for it. I felt so bad.
1: So the video that you did see of yourself, not this one, but, I mean, was it really convincing?
6: Anybody that has really been tracking with me would have known better. Cause I mean, I'm all over social media and I've been doing it for a long time, but people that don't know me as well, or maybe they've first been exposed, first, second time, third time they've seen me. Yeah. I mean, it was in my house. They had my living room there.
1: Wow. That is something. So when this happened, did you post anything that this was going on with you?
6: Yeah, I actually did.
1: Good.
6: Because I felt like, you know, I needed to warn people. So I took the video, clipped it into mine. I said, listen, this is what's going on out here. Make sure you double check. Everything that looks like me is not me. And it's not just me. I mean, there's a lot of people, celebrities, pastors, Bill Gates, you name it.
1: Yeah, exactly. Now, one of the things that you can do is that you put something that is only identifiable to you that maybe won't be picked up by deepfake. Maybe it's you touching your ear at a certain point, or when you say a certain word, you touch your ear. And so, so you start thinking about like just a little something like that that you can do, even if it's just like, you know, scratching your eye, you know what I'm saying? Just, you know, touching your nose. And so the whole idea is that, that the AI deepfakes, of course, they only need 3 seconds of your voice, right? In order to clone your voice. But with the video tools is that most of it, most of them won't detect a little subtle movement like that and duplicate that.
6: Wow.
1: And so that may be something that you might want to do in the future when you start doing this. Well, you know, do you have any sense of how many people that were taken by this video?
6: I don't. He's the only one that reached out, but I have had a lot of people that have randomly emailed saying, I was talking to you online, you know, when are you going to call me? So I don't know if they receive the video. Of course, I don't see every message that comes in because there's just too many. But I've put out a couple of warnings now, and I really think that we need to sound the alarm on this because people believe the best.
1: I know, and then they look darn good too. I mean, they really do. Look at some of these.
0: You already put on hold because I know I just had one question for you. When are you going to call me, Jennifer? I mean, I paid good money for that. I got to work for a couple more hours, but then after the show, I better get that call.
1: I mean, you need to.
6: All right, Sergio.
1: Yeah, Sergio. Good one. Love that. you do have to be careful. You know, can't tell you how many times I'm here. I heard from somebody just the other day. He thought that Jennifer Aniston was sending him videos,
0: and she wasn't.
1: No, apparently she was not looking for an overweight man in Kentucky.
0: She didn't want to be friends.
1: That was it. 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All right, we have more of the show coming up, so stay right where you are.

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1: 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All right, we've talked about this before on the show, is that every second that you're behind the wheel, the car tracks you, right? 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
14: How would they get caught? I mean, they all do it.
1: Shocker, right? Toyota, Honda, and Hyundai have also been flagged for the same thing. And so you might be thinking, like, well, how did they get permission for this? Well, when you turned on your car's infotainment system, it said, "Do you agree?"
14: Yeah.
1: And you said, "Yeah, sure, whatever." Okay.
14: I mean, I told you the story when I bought the truck. I bought a Ford F-150, went out there. Now, it was pre-owned, but the guy said, "Well, let's going to set up your infotainment system, like you said, and get you registered and everything." I was like, "Oh, no, I just want to go. I've been here for hours negotiating this deal." He's like, no, I have it all set up." And then I said, "No." And he said, "Just sign here and then we'll go." And I'm like, now I knew this was about getting information. And like, this guy's whole job is to get me signed up. And he just signed it for me and clicked consent right in front of me.
1: And you just said, "Thanks, I gotta go."
14: Yeah. I tried to complain, but it was done.
1: Rob in Memphis, Tennessee. Hi there, Rob.
15: Hey, Kim. Thanks for having me back on.
1: That's right. We spoke before now about AI, right?
15: That's right. I called you about 4 months ago to share with everyone, all your listeners, that you were my inspiration for getting my certificate in AI.
1: And so how's that going? Are you loving it?
15: I am. Mm-hmm. I'm loving it a lot. So I'm in week four right now. It's a 6-week program through MIT. And the program is called AI Implications of Business Strategy.
1: And so, tell us the greatest thing that you've learned so far.
15: Can I tell you the three greatest?
1: Oh, you can tell me three. I'll take three.
15: I'm sorry. I can't limit it to just one. So, my favorite thing, week one, before you learn anything about AI, is they do a recap of Porter's generic competitive strategies. So Michael Porter coined this concept back in 1980. And Kim, that's before I was born, just for context. But that's how important and relevant these are when talking about AI and business. There are three generic strategies: cost leadership, focus, and differentiation. And as you go throughout this course, you learn about how AI applies to all three, and it forces you to think about, how can I apply AI to my business? Kim, I work for a $100 billion manufacturing titan, and I'm thinking about ways I can use AI to make myself more efficient, to make my organization more efficient. The ways that I will use AI to do these are different from how you would use them.
1: Right.
15: In your station or when you're in your newsletter. But everyone can apply AI to their organization, to their business. The other thing I've enjoyed about this program is that when we think of AI, we think of something called generative AI.
1: Right.
15: And generative AI is like your ChatGPT, your Gemini, your Grok. We just shorten it to AI. But this program goes into depth on different aspects of AI, not just generative AI. So they've expanded it in the robotics, which is really cool because I work with a lot of robotics. And there's more to robotics than just like, well, what do you think of when you think of robotics? Do you think of like big machines moving stuff around or
14: that scary dog that one company made?
1: Yeah, the Boston Dynamics dog. And
15: sure. Okay, perfect. I know exactly what you're talking about. So that's absolutely a form of AI under the robotics category. Robotic process automation, or RPA, is another form of robotics. And so you've heard of robo-advisors that financial investment firms use. Yeah, they advise you on how to use your money. Mm-hmm. But that's a type of robot that uses AI to advise you. And so we've gone into a lot of depth on all these different aspects of AI. And then as the course is concluding, it's been forcing us this whole time to think about how we can apply AI to our organization, how it appeals to these competitive strategies, cost leadership, focus, and differentiation. And the grand finale, each week there's an assignment that we turn in, and it's graded. No, we can't just use AI to do the assignment. That's cheating. they make you sign in, the code of conduct or the honor policy before day one. The grand finale is a project where you, each person in this program, we expand on our plan to use AI in our organization or an organization of choice. It doesn't have to be your employer, sure. In my case, mm-hmm. It is. And that's the grand finale of this.
1: Wait, so you know what? So you've really learned a lot.
15: I've learned a lot. I've learned more than I thought I would.
1: Mm-hmm. And so is this, how many hours a week is this class?
15: Oh, personally, I spend about 6 hours a week.
1: That's
15: on
1: nothing.
15: This
1: because that's there's not a lot much.
15: Of, mm-hmm. Right, no, it's not much at all. It's reading, it's videos, a ton of videos, interviews between fellow professors at MIT, or they do bring

0: Yes. Now, once absolutely. You get the certificate, are you going to use it to change careers?
1: No, and I'm not just saying that because someone listening might know who I work for, yeah? I actually want to stay in my position. I'm an engineering manager for this large automotive OEM, and I just want to make myself more efficient. I want to make people that work for me more efficient. I want to 10X myself. I want to 10X all of my employees, and I want to make my organization
2: That's
1: more
2: awesome.
1: Competitive. I want to do things for the first time that maybe haven't been done before in my organization, maybe haven't been done before ever in the industry.
0: Dang, so I was hoping we'd get his 2 weeks right here on the air. Man.
2: So how much would this class have been, Rob, if you didn't get the employer to pay for this?
1: Yeah, great question. It was, I think it's about $3,500.
2: Wow.
1: So
2: that was good.
1: I'll take it.
2: Well, you know, with your background and having now this MIT certification, I mean, it's and actually obviously embracing it, right?
0: Loving it.
2: How you can use it. And thank you, Rob, for calling back and telling us everything that you've learned. That Porter, if you haven't ever studied that, it's the basis of a lot of economics classes. And it really, these three pillars are something that you should really look at. If this is, you know, something that you want to do, pursue in business or something like that. Rob, thanks again for your call. You know that glow that you see on people who just seem to radiate health? It's not just good lighting. 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
2: 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In a closed-door meeting with the clergy of the Diocese of Rome last Thursday, Pope Leo had a stern warning about AI. The message? Don't. In the Pope's words, resist the very real temptation to prepare homilies with AI. And while you're at it, stop focusing on gaining social media likes with your sermons. And I love this. Stop seeking the illusion of connection on social media. Real spiritual connections will not come through TikTok or Instagram. Note here that the Pope is focused on the falsity of social media and not prayer apps like the wildly popular Halo or Prayer.com. AI is a major temptation to everyone. There are places to use it. Preparing homilies is not one of them. 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You're going to love it. 5-star rated at GetKim.com. 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
4: 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All right, 15 minutes into a flight, what would you do if a charger exploded into a ball of orange fire?
0: Probably cry like a baby.
4: Well, joining us right now is Melissa in Wichita, Kansas, because this actually happened to her. Hello there, Melissa.
8: Hey there.
0: Was it yours?
8: It was not mine. It was the passenger sitting directly in front of my 18-year-old daughter and I.
4: Oh, gosh. So what happened?
8: We were about 15 minutes in the air. You know, you're getting in your relax mode of taking off. And literally, there was just this big flaming ball of orange flame.
4: Gosh.
8: It was an explosion.
4: Wow.
0: Did anyone get hurt?
8: Nobody was hurt. The lady that was actually had the battery charger, she didn't even go to the hospital. She was okay on our flight, the rescue flight, whenever we flew back to Seattle in the evening time. She was sitting again in front of us. And
4: you're like, you don't have any more chargers,
8: right,
4: do you? Okay, just checking.
8: Exactly. she was sitting in front of us, and I asked her, I was like, dude, because they were saying on the news that, you know, one person went to the hospital, and it wasn't her. I think it was one of the flight attendants because of inhaling the toxic lithium battery fumes.
4: So how did they put the fire out? Did they, because most planes now, they have these lithium bags, lithium ion battery bags that they can put the battery in, and then it will extinguish the flames. Did they use that?
8: So it happened so fast, you know, I mean, the flight attendants were all in their little jump seats. So they were all, you know, strapped in, everybody strapped in. And there was a gentleman that was sitting in front of the passenger with the exploding battery pack. She tossed it into the aisle of the airplane, and he miraculously had a towel that he put over the fire. And then another passenger put her shoe on top of it, but it was still smoldering. And then they reacted, you know, because the cabin's getting excited and panicked. So they got the fire extinguisher and put it out, the rest of the fire. And we were probably 12 minutes because I took pictures and I also took the video. And the oxygen masks were not deployed for 12 minutes, probably.
4: Oh.
8: So we were in close range inhaling these toxic lithium battery fumes. And it's like worse than smelling burnt plastic.
4: Wow.
0: When it first happened, because I know myself, I know where my mind would go. Did you have any idea what was going on?
8: I knew that there was a fire and I was waiting for the oxygen masks to deploy. But there is a delay with oxygen mask deploying, and it's due to the cabin pressure.
4: Okay.
8: So they don't just get triggered automatically. They have to be manually deployed.
4: So the captain or the pilot has to do that. It has to flip a switch. Okay.
8: Yes.
4: And so by the time that they knew that that was going on, because you said the flight attendants were in their jump seats, right? You have passengers putting out the fire. And so how long was it before a flight attendant figured out that what was going on?
8: Within a couple minutes.
4: Okay.
8: Yes. Okay. Within a couple minutes. And then the mask did not deploy for, with my timing, 12 minutes. So we covered our mouths. I told my daughter sitting next to me, I'm like, cover your mouth and put your elbow over your nose.
4: That was smart.
8: Like with your shirt, put your shirt over your mouth.
4: That was smart. Okay, so then you get the fire put out. Then what happens after that? You said you turned around? Is that what happened?
8: They did. It took them a while to communicate. There was just a delay. I feel like everybody was paralyzed and unprepared. It was a slow reaction, and there was like no safety plan in place. And I was reading an article on the National Business Aviation Association, mm-hmm. and it was talking about cases with these ion battery explosions on airplanes. And I feel like as the public and how much we fly and use aviation as a source of transportation, there is just a lack of knowledge and preparedness for these types of...
4: Yeah, and all of us, I mean, everybody's carrying something with a lithium ion battery in it. Something, right?
0: Just since December, this is the second person we've had on the show that's had a battery explode. Remember the firefighter that had the dog in the carpet that caught on fire?
4: Yeah. Yeah, and he caught that on his Nest cam or security cam, whatever it was. So I'm just curious. So you go through all this. What did Alaska Airlines give you as far as like, here, you know, we're sorry that this happened?
8: This is really kind of funny. They gave us $12 vouchers for, I guess, food. I don't know what you can buy for $12 in the airport.
4: A bottle of water? Okay, and to help put out the fire, which wouldn't work on a lithium-ion battery, just saying. But
8: and then they gave us a $300 credit for our next flight.
4: Do you know if it was a Chinese knockoff charger or what actually caused the fire?
8: You know, I don't know what kind of charger it was, but I'm sure that it was because everybody's ordering chargers off of Amazon. In the article from the National Business Aviation Association, it's like you pick up a battery off the street in New York for $5, a battery charger.
4: Right.
8: You know, so people really don't know what they are buying. And I've had incidences myself where a battery charger gets warm and warms up my phone.
4: Oh, it does. You know what we all have? Even the ones that are supposedly certified. You touch me, you're like, oh, that's really hot.
0: It's not supposed to be like that, is it?
4: Well, Melissa, thank you so much for calling in. What a frightening thing.
0: My first thought would have been terrorism. That's exactly where my mind would have went. Thank goodness there were people on that plane that have it better together than I did.
4: I don't know if I could have gotten on the plane again with the same person.
0: Right.
4: Okay, you need to strip down. I need to make sure there's nothing else on
0: you. Get her a rent a car.
4: So let's talk a little bit about safe batteries. Okay. Right? You want to make sure that you buy from a manufacturer that you can pronounce their name, number one.
0: Okay.
4: Seriously, though, we're talking big name manufacturers. You know, Belkin, for example. You know, Apple. The big ones, Anker. And then if your charger ever starts getting hot, you need to unplug it. And you shouldn't be leaving this thing charged up, whatever it is, 24/7. You know, so many people do that.
0: Yeah, just throw it in a corner of the kitchen and it's charging all the time until they need it.
4: No, definitely don't want to do that. So have some common sense, people. Please, please, please, please, please. Coming right back, a shocker about Amazon Prime here on the Kim Komando Show. 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
4: 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So why discount you?
0: So what do I do?
4: Well, you can price shop elsewhere by using Google Shopping or put that extension on Camel, Camel, Camel so that this way you see if you're really getting a deal.
0: I'll just pay more.
4: Okay, I mentioned this briefly, and let me just talk a little bit more about it right now because we have just a few extra seconds. 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We're not going to do that. You know me. It's about AI. AI tips, tricks, and secrets that you can actually use. 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
19: For the last couple days here at the White House, we had been waiting to hear from the administration as to where these talks stood. The Iranians earlier this morning said that they did issue that response and send it through a Pakistani mediator. And now we do have that confirmation that the White House has received and reviewed this response. Although, again, the administration saying it's not at all what they had hoped for. The president wrote, "I have just read the response from Iran's so-called representatives. I don't like it. Totally unacceptable. Thank you for your attention to this matter." So again, this pulls into question where we go from here, what the future negotiations will look like.
18: According to Iran State Radio, Iran's focus is ending the war on all fronts and ensuring the security of shipping through the Strait of Hormuz. After more than a month away, the passengers on a cruise ship where a series of deadly hantavirus cases broke out are headed home. Fox's CB Cotton with that.
20: Global health leaders say some of the ship's passengers have already landed back in their home countries of Spain and France. We know a repatriation flight from the U.S. State Department is expected to arrive. So new video shows some of the first passengers stepping off the ship, all covered head to toe in protective gear. Small boats ferried the evacuees from the vessel to the shore, where Spanish authorities say an intense containment operation is in place to keep these passengers separated from the public. Around 150 people were still on board when the ship anchored this morning in Spain's Canary Islands. Spanish health officials said none were showing signs of the hantavirus, which are described as flu-like symptoms.
18: Health officials say the outbreak will not lead to another pandemic like the coronavirus in 2020. 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

0: There is nothing more frustrating than to sit there at night after you worked all day and you scroll through Netflix, Amazon Prime, Hulu, Paramount Plus, Apple TV, Apple Plus, HBO, HBO Max, and you say, there's nothing on.
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4: 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We're Armstrong and Getty.
5: So much to talk about, as always. The confusing back and forth conflict with Iran. Where is it? 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How are the negotiations going? 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
4: Yeah, we do 20 hours of this every week. 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
6: Has this war made the U.S. stronger strategically, or the opposite?
7: I think it's pretty much made the U.S. Weaker. Ultimately, I don't think this has been exactly what the United States bargained for.
8: And there you go. There's CBS Evening News coverage of the war in Iran. You ask one guy, did the war make the U.S. stronger or weaker? He goes with weaker. And in other news, what the hell? I actually uttered an oath out loud when I saw that in the news last night. I like Elliot Ackerman. That was the analyst there. His book about war, one of the best things I've ever read in my life about war. Highly recommend it to anyone. You could listen to it. He reads the book if you do the audio book, but it's so good. But anyway, asking one guy who says this has been bad for the United States, and then like, well, that's the final word, is nuts. If you've been paying attention to the war at all, there are all kinds of different opinions by lots of people giving their straight analysis of it's been a success, it's been a failure, it's been this, it's that, you know, mixture of... That's just, why? Why do we need to do this? Why treat us like we're idiots? Because we are idiots? Is that why?
5: That's the one right there. Yeah.
8: That was the CBS Evening News. God, that and bothered me.
5: Quote unquote journalists, talking heads, they're so incurious, as I'm frequently saying. I mean, it was obvious that he was noodling through the answer and gave an answer. It's made us weaker. How do you not follow up with, in what way? You obviously were struggling to answer that definitively, but tell me about your thinking. No, of course not. No, you just, good thing or bad thing, good thing or bad thing.
8: And actually, just we're going to play that to tease that we'll talk about the war in Iran later, not here, but every one of these discussions, whether it's made us weaker, stronger, price of gas, whatever it is around with the war with Iran, has needs to be filtered through the, is it worth it to stop them from having a nuclear weapon filter?
5: And a heap and helping of, we're in the middle of it, so hard to say.
8: Yeah, and it's not over yet. Right. But anyway, more on that later. So the Epstein note is out. Here's what it said. If they find my body, Hillary did it, signed Epstein's mom, which is a joke.
5: A lot of ways to interpret that. It's a puzzle.
8: You can only get the Epstein's mom joke if you're at least 60 years old. From Welcome Back, Cotter, back in the day. Anyway, here's the actual report on Epstein's suicide note, whether it's real or not.
9: This is the purported suicide note that his former cellmate claims Jeffrey Epstein left behind the first time he tried to kill himself in jail. A federal judge ordered it unsealed tonight, giving the public and investigators their first look at it. They investigated me for months, found nothing, the note said. It is a treat to be able to choose one's time to say goodbye. What you want me to do? No fun. Not worth it.
5: Wow. All right. You know, it's funny. I had the same gripe. The Wall Street Journal has an article about this thing. It is 3, 6, 7 lines long, partial lines long, and they all edit it and summarize it for you. It's 7 lines long. Just say what it says. Here's what it says. They investigated me for months. Found nothing. So 15-year-old charges unreadable. It is a treat to be able to decide, choose when time to say goodbye. What you want me to do? Bust out crying? No fun. Not worth it.
8: That's my new slogan.
5: No fun. Not worth it. I'm going to bellow that as I leave many a gathering. Meetings, court hearings, you name it.
8: Oh, and you just leave it. You're not arguing toward hanging yourself with your pants. You're different argument.
5: I'm going to stand up and say, no fun, not worth it, and walk out.
8: Aaron Kutursky of ABC News goes on to say that it hasn't been verified if it's real or not, at least yet. And the question looms of, if this existed all these years, how did it just come out now? Which seems a little...
4: odd.
10: Well, as a sealed part of a case involving one of his cellmates.
8: But still, somebody had to know that it existed. The cellmate knew it existed, obviously. And various lawyers, judges, whoever. All this time with everything going on with Epstein, there was a suicide note out there and it was kept secret. I find it hard to believe.
5: This con, it was one of his possessions. I don't know the law around this. It's possible it would be highly illegal to release it as it's evidence in a case. This guy was, I would guess, trying to use it as leverage to get a reduced sentence or whatever.
8: You going to tell me nobody would make an illegal leak around the Epstein case at this point?
5: Absolutely not. That's be unethical, Jack.
8: Really a throwback your head hilarious statement right there.
5: Yeah, I grant you that. Yeah, especially if TMZ is paying, you know, seven figures for it or whatever.
8: Everything around the Epstein case has been probably shouldn't have been leaked from day one.
5: Yeah, true enough.
8: And it's his first suicide attempt, which I had forgotten existed. Which to me makes it all the more likely that he killed himself, which I've always believed anyway. The fact that he tried to kill himself once before and nobody's doubting that that was real, or I've never heard anybody doubt that his first suicide attempt was for real. If you try to kill yourself once and fail, and then you end up killing yourself and everybody jumps to the conclusion of he couldn't have killed himself, seems kind of weird to me.
5: Of course. Sure. Michael, the part you need to use is what you want me to do, bust out crying? You need to yell that at Jack now and again. No fun, not worth it.
11: I'll keep that in mind.
5: Excellent.
8: No fun, not worth it.
5: Yeah.
8: Is that the kind of note you would write right before you hang yourself in your cell?
5: I like the, it's a treat to be able to choose one's time to say goodbye.
8: That sounds real.
5: Sure.
8: But no... No, of course, he's a sociopath, at least.
5: Incredibly self-indulgent to the point of victimizing many other people.
8: Because I was about to say, you got nothing for kids, wife, friends, posterity, nothing. But he's a sociopath who lived purely for his own pleasure. And the pleasure had come to an end. So,
5: well, and he had neither wife nor kids, so that would be odd to shout out to them.
8: He has no kids?
5: I don't think so.
8: Never married?
5: Yeah, Ghislaine Maxwell.
8: I don't know if you'd think I'd know this, but I don't know it. I've never heard reference to a wife or kids.
5: No, me neither. No. I don't think he's the Marion type.
8: Either way, I suppose if you're a sociopath who's lived only for pleasure, there's not much to say when you've reached the end of the road. I guess the pleasure's over. Oot.
5: Who else are you going to name check? Jack, his beloved Uncle Jim and the Easter Bunny? What are you? You're in fantasy land here. Outrageous. I'm just mad because he was right about somebody would have leaked it. The cellmate, Nicholas Tartaglione, Nicky Tarts, guarantees called Nicky Tarts on the street, briefly shared the Manhattan cell with Epstein. He said he found the letter and gave it to his lawyers. The former police officer was later convicted of multiple murder counts and sentenced to life in prison. So he's a real treat.
8: Wow.
5: Yikes.
8: Yeah. Before we take a break and move on to other stuff, well, first this and then my favorite clip of the day.
5: Excellent. 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
8: So we've got to talk about the war in Iran at some point, where we are on that. There was a mayoral debate for Los Angeles. I really get the sense that in terms of news coverage, I think in California and nationally, there seems to be more attention on the mayoral race in L.A. than the governor's race, for whatever reason.
5: There's a lot there, I think.
8: I don't know if it's the
4: personalities or the storyline with the fires or whatever.
5: Oh, yeah, that's it. You've got A, entertainment, because you got some big personalities, including this Spencer Pratt. Is that his name?
4: Yeah.
5: I'm not young enough to have watched his reality show. But so you got him. You got Karen Bass, who's a big name. You have the wildfire, which is a compelling narrative. And you've got a city that may be the target of more fascination around the world than anywhere else.
4: Mm.
5: Los Angeles, where dreams and movies are born.
4: So we've got some of the debate stuff a little bit later this hour, and we want to talk about the rise of anti-Semitism. But this is my favorite clip of the day. This is we opened the show with the opening clip from the show there, Michael. This is about the people getting sick and dying on the ship, the cruise ship and all that sort of stuff. They think they've nailed down where the hantavirus came from.
11: The point of infection may have been Argentina, where investigators say the leading theory is that a couple caught the disease before boarding, of exposed to rodents during a bird watching tour that included a stop at a landfill.
5: Wow. Honey, did you sign us up for this tour?
4: Let's stop here in Argentina and go check out the... See, I've got every book, every bird in my book, I've checked the mark, including some very rare birds, but I haven't seen the Argentinian trash S bird yet, so let's go over to this landfill and watch it peck around in the garbage. Sure, a lot of rat feces around here. Anyway, we'll overlook
5: I wouldn't worry about it.
4: I wouldn't worry about it either. Holy crap!
5: Yeah, I'm telling you, that's not a pleasant outing.
4: I always thought part of the whole bird watching appeal would be some of the locales you would go to observe the birds, not a landfill.
5: Right, honey, look, it's the Argentinian refuse hawk. Beautiful plumage. Or maybe they were rat watching and they followed the rats to a bird sanctuary and were disappointed at all the birds flying around.
4: Rat watching, that's what I should do. We're going to New York this summer. We're going to see
5: dread disease.
4: We're going to try to see the North American subway rat.
5: Ugh. And it's one of them habitat. Pizza rats they got there in New York.
4: Ew. we got more on the way that we mentioned. Stay here.
1: Jack Armstrong and Joe Getty.
0: This is the best weekend talk show

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1: Grab our podcast. 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
2: The Armstrong and Getty Show.
0: But you know what will not change is America and how wonderful we are. As
1: wow,
0: laid out,
1: that was a good transition. Wow.
0: Jeez.
3: It's beautiful.
0: As laid out by Marco Rubio yesterday, and I thought, why can't other politicians sound this great when they're talking up the United States? Here's Marco Rubio yesterday.
4: My hope for America?
5: And how do you personally deal with that?
4: Yeah, look, I mean, my hope for America is what it's always been. I think it's the hope I hope we all share. We want it to continue to be the place where anyone from anywhere can achieve anything. Where you're not limited by the circumstances of your birth, by the color of your skin, by your ethnicity, but frankly, it's a place where you are able to overcome challenges and achieve your full potential. I think that should be the goal of every country in the world, frankly, but I think in the U.S., we're not perfect. Our history is not one of perfection, but it's still better than anybody else's history, and ours is a story of perpetual improvement. Each generation has left the next generation of Americans freer, more prosperous, safer, and that is our goal as well. But it is a unique and exceptional country, and as we come upon this 250-year anniversary, I think we have a lot to learn and be proud of in our history. It is one of perpetual and continuous improvement, where each generation has done its part to bring us closer to fulfilling the vision that the founders of this country had upon its founding. So,
0: that is so good. And I wish every politician could spew that out that way. Particularly, I like, this is the thing I need to have at the ready all the time when you run into the haters. Our record is better than everybody else's. Mm-hmm. Everybody. Show me the country that has a better record than us. You want to go with France or England? What country are you using as an example of being so fantastic throughout world history that it's better than the United States?
1: Yeah, yeah. You can maybe get the impressionable college kids with that argument. That might make sense to them as they learn more. You know, the activists know that, but you can't admit that if you're going to overthrow a system. So they've got to continue to make the completely spurious, ridiculous claim that this is the most racist country on earth.
0: Yeah, you're never going to get the Marxists probably, but I think there's too much of the bulk of the, like, regular people that buy into that crap just because there aren't enough people making the case as good as Marco just did.
1: Right, yeah.
0: That Reagan used to all the time, for instance.
1: Yeah, I'm a huge fan of Marco, have been for a very long time. That was beautiful. That was great. It was perfectly said. And, of course, because he did well at the briefing, it sparked 2028 chatter. Fundraisers what do you call them, political consultants have said he could have vaulted past J.D. Vance. For blah, blah, blah. It's like, guys, it's May of 2026. We're involved in a war. Our debt just passed the GDP. And it's so ironic, given our freedom-loving quote of the day from Karl Popper, talking about how everybody's constantly putting their hope in the next person will be wonderful and lead us out of the wilderness. Washington is so obsessed with who's in, who's out, who's on top, who's looking like they could be on top, who's going to win, who's going to seize the reins of power, in a way that it's sad that politics has become the true American pastime.
0: Yeah.
1: Because that's not what we should be paying attention to. We should be paying attention to how are we being governed right now, specifically in your town, then your county, then your state, and if it ever comes up, the federal government. It's so bass-ackwards.
0: If I may indulge 2028 talk briefly, I wonder if the thing you need to be to get the Republican nomination, as even the numbers among Republicans and MAGA people have slid on Trump, I wonder if by the time we get to nominating time, if it'll be better to be seen as an extension of Trump like J.D. Vance or a break from Trump, which I think Marco Rubio, I don't think Marco Rubio's tainted by Trump. J.D. Vance is going to try to run, I think, as like an extension of Trump, keeping the Trump thing going. I don't think Marco Rubio is going to be that. Well, I'm talking about for the primary voter. Primary voter. I think the Republicans might be ready. Even Republican primary voters might be ready for a new page, and Marco's the guy.
1: By the time we get there, yeah, we're not there yet, but it's possible. I think both of those guys are smart enough to perceive what are the what parts of Trump's legacy are still attractive to masses of voters and what aren't, and thread that needle. Who can do it more skillfully?
0: I'm a Rubio guy. I'll buy a hat today. I don't know what the hell J.D. Vance is.
1: Neither does he. I mean, he might have core beliefs, and he just puts them aside to hang on to proximity to power, because that's the only way you win in D.C. But you know, the gray area of cynicism versus practicality, everybody draws their line differently.
0: Trump did threaten, though, and I've said this several times in the last several weeks. Dude, you can't keep, I mean, it's like the parent analogy we always use. You can't keep threatening the sanction and not follow through. Pretty soon your kid is just going to walk all over you.
1: Yeah.
0: One more time and I'm taking your phone. Yeah, I've still got my phone. You've been saying that for a month, so I think I will go ahead and ignore you as I walk to my room.
1: Yeah, no kidding. Oh, boy.
0: I'll bet he, I could be wrong. I've said it, been wrong several times in the last several weeks. He's holding off. I don't think he wants to, like, restart the war at the level that he's talking about, but I think he's going to.
1: Like, four or five times. And
0: throwing out a little check yourself before you wreck yourself.
1: You know, we got a second. You got to do a 44 for me, Michael.
4: So, look, the time's come for Iran to make a sensible choice. And it's not easy for them to do that, obviously, because they have a fracture in their own leadership system. And apart from that, I mean, the top people in that government are, to say the least, they're insane in the brain. And so we need to address
1: that. Which I
4: believe
1: that's enough as a reference to the Cypress Hill hit of a similar title back in, what, the 90s? Insane in the membrane, insane in the brain.
0: Is that just the way he thinks and talks, or does he feel like that is going to get him votes or something?
1: Oh, no, I think that's just the references. If he's looking, if I'm
0: for his
1: looking
0: age.
1: For a phrase in my head, I'll probably have some sort of classic rock lyric come to the fore now and again. He's younger, a little bit younger. He's a hip-hop guy.
0: And he might want to make a clear break, generational break from Trump would have to make Patty Page references if he's going to use lyrics. I mean.
1: Good pull there.